0: Overactive, but have weaker and slower responses. The Snow Centre for Immune Health's Dr. Vanessa Bryant says the findings suggest celiac disease is not only caused by inflammation or diet.
1: We know that genetics play a really strong role, but it's really challenging to say who will go on to develop disease. So the more tools we have, the better prepared we'll be.
0: The Australian dollar is buying 70.1 US cents. This is Air News. In rugby league, New South Wales coach Laurie Daly has set a deadline for Mitchell Moses to prove his fitness as the Blues hit the training track today ahead of Origin Game 2. Air News' Sarah Patterson reports.
2: Daly decided to roll the dice and name the Eels playmaker for Game 2 of the series while also bringing Payne Haas and Appy Coruscant back into the lineup. Moses was ruled out of the series opener in Sydney less than 48 hours before kickoff due to a minor hamstring strain. With the Blues leading the series 1-0, Daly hopes to have Moses back on deck for Game 2 at the MCG. Last night, the Blues relocated to camp on the New South Wales Central Coast and will train for the first time today. Sarah Patterson, S Sport.
0: In AFL news, Collingwood are weighing up challenging a three-match ban handed to Billy Frampton for the tackle that left Brodie Miacek with a fractured neck. The Melbourne forward remains in hospital after successful surgery. West Coast legend John Worsfold has been inducted into the Australian Football Hall of Fame. The inaugural Eagle captained his side to premierships in 92 and 94 before winning his first flag as coach in 2006. West Australian football great Bill Walker was elevated to legend status. The Swan Districts player recognised as the only man in the state's footy history to win four Sandover medals. In cricket, Bangladesh have defeated Australia for the first time since 2005 in their one-day series opener. The Tigers winning by 86 runs on DLS, 16 months out from the next one-day World Cup. Australian Independent Radio News.
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4: A partly sunny day with a medium chance of showers. There's northeasterly winds at 10 to 15 knots. Seas around a metre on an east to northeasterly swell of about the same. Low tides just part, but right now 0.5 a metre. High tide 4:20 p.m. 1.5 metre. Another low tide 10:15 this evening 0.7 of a metre. Current temperature is 19 degrees with a top of 22 expected. Humidity is 95% here in Paradise.
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Yeah, Mariah Carey there. Gee, she had some big songs, didn't she? Wow. I still remember, still haunting you? Was it still there, you know, with that Christmas album? Remember that Christmas album of hers? Yes, that we played quite a lot. It's one of my daughter's favourites, I remember, from back then. But anyway, Mariah Carey, yeah, big name. And Little River Band with The Other Guy. Great little song from the 1980s, one of our local greats as well. Now, we have some great stuff coming up this hour as well. We've got a bit of JJ Cale, Simply Red, Ganga Jang, Tina Arena, among many, many others. So, guys, there is a bit of sunshine happening out there, and I really, really hope you're having a great day.

0: Yeah, Mark Ronson's version there of Valerie and Earth, Wind and Fire. Let's groove before that. I talk about grooving, we have a committee meetings.
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0: Yeah, it looks like tomorrow is a very popular day for meetings, so we're going to get cracking on this one. So the Knit and Nat, I just love that name, Knit and Nat Wardell, every Thursday, 9 a.m. till 12 at the Wardell and District War Memorial, which is Richmond Street in Wardell.

0: having their monthly meeting, of course, on the tomorrow at 11 o'clock. That's at Cherry Street, now it's Air Force Association Far North Coast. Visitors and interested persons are welcome to come along. The Air Force Association membership, please contact... Oh, it's okay. We can talk to them on the day. So that's 11 o'clock tomorrow at Cherry Street for the Air Force Association. We have the Ballina Lighthouse RSL Day Club. That's tomorrow at 2 o'clock. That's the they're having their general meeting, and that's at the RSL Club upstairs. So if you want to get involved with the Lighthouse Club, which does some amazing, amazing work, they're having their general meeting tomorrow, 2 o'clock, at the RSL. We have the Ballina Photography Club tomorrow, 6 p.m. till 9 p.m. at the BISC, or the Ballina Indoor Sports Centre. It's a group of enthusiastic photographers who live in and around Ballina. Members share a common interest in photography and meet monthly to share images, and new members are welcome. So that is tomorrow night, 6 o'clock at the BISC, or the Ballina Indoor Sports Centre. For that, and that's it for tomorrow. We've got some on Friday as well. We won't continue on that right now. So anyway, guys, there's lots and lots of great stuff to get along to, and to really get involved in the community, just means a lot. And I want to do thank again also the it is First Responders Day, to have a look at what's going on around town. There's something going on at the RSL and so forth in regards to respecting and giving our thanks to the wonderful people who do our first responding.
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0: Yeah, Steal Away, Robbie Dupree. And before that, a couple of, you know, Bertie Higgins with Key Largo and Sarah Storer. She's got a real Aussie sort of twang to her, doesn't she? It's definitely distinctive. We're sitting here with Faye, but I'm not sitting here with Faye. I'm actually sitting here with Jan and Anne from the Richmond Tweed Family History Society with some pretty exciting stuff going on. Welcome, you guys.
1: Yes, good morning, Jordan, and good morning, listeners, and thanks for the opportunity to be able to share the news from the Family History Society with our Ballina community.
0: Yeah, well, there's a lot of exciting. Well, you sent the thing through. You sent me very, very nicely thorough here, and they've got a few things going on, beginning with, I guess, to have people recognise and get to know you guys a little bit more. You're having an open day on the 27th of June.
1: Yes, that's the big news for the month.
0: Yep.
1: So we're hoping that the open day at the Murray Hart Library and research rooms on the 27th of June will encourage people to come along and explore the facilities that we have in the library, and especially the information that's held within those books.
0: Mm-hmm.
1: That's held in a database on the computers, and
0: yep.
1: So if people have a local family, they can look through the database, or our members can look through the database and hopefully find the name and the book that it's in. And so then it's all available for anyone to look at the book at the library.
0: Yeah, for sure. Well, so, I have to say, it's been really interesting, I think with Ancestry and MyHeritage and all that sort of coming on board, there's been a real, I know, as I was speaking to you before, my dad's crazy, he's written, he's gone over England three times and been foraging around churches, I don't know, but, you know, it's a real passion for some people, isn't it? So to have
1: Absolutely.
0: This opportunity and for them to come along, and I guess that's what you're encouraging for people to come and, you know, check it out?
1: Encouraging people to come, if they haven't ever research their family history, this is a great opportunity to come and see what we have on offer and how we can assist you with your research. And even if, like me, I've been researching for about 35 years, there's always something new to learn. And at the library, we have available on the computers the full membership of Ancestry, including mm-hmm. newspapers. We've got Find My Past,
0: yes.
1: and we have an affiliate membership with Family Search,
0: mm-hmm.
1: which means that you can access images of the records that you can't do from home.
0: Yeah, right, okay.
1: So there are certain advantages in coming to the library and doing some research there. Plus, it's also a social time where you come and meet with others. If you've got a question, you've got someone to ask. And so the 27th of June is our open day.
0: Mm-hmm.
1: The Murray Hart Library, many people don't know where it is, but it's on the pool side of the Maritime Museum building.
0: Yeah, just near, it's quite near the pool, Richmond Marine, at the back there, Regatta Avenue there, isn't it?
1: It's part of the building
0: yep.
1: of the Maritime Museum,
0: yep.
1: but it's just around the corner.
0: Yeah, well, you can go for a quick dip and then come in. Yeah,
1: yes,
0: yeah.
1: Absolutely.
0: Go for a few laps and prep yourself up for your historical meeting. Okay, with a cuppa and bicky, you've earned it.
1: Yeah, and so we're encouraging people to come along and see what you can find in the rooms and see how we can help you. So our members will be there on the day and they'll be able to give you a tour of the facility and answer any questions that you've got.
0: Mm. I'm going to skip ahead just on your notes here, and I think just following on from that is what I think is a really great initiative for people as well, in something, because it was once again digging into some crazy people from my tree, that's for sure. Wow, oh, yeah, gosh. Anyway, is you're having a writing competition, and this is like for the adult section, My Ancestor. So it's like 1,500 words or something about
1: So
0: I just find this is a really nice little lead on from, you know, discovering the people in your past and everything like that, and finding some sort of character or whatever that's going to take your thing, and you can actually build that into a whole
1: story.
0: Moment.
1: Yes.
0: It's awesome.
1: So last year we held a writing competition and that was very successful.
0: Yeah.
1: And so this year we're extending it to include a children's section for primary school children.
0: Yep.
1: With a story up to 800 words
0: mm-hmm.
1: titled My Ancestor. And the adult section is for stories up to 1,500 words.
0: Mm-hmm.
1: And the topic of that is an ancestor I would have liked to have met.
0: Mm.
1: And
0: when you start
1: researching your family and you find out what they've done, they
0: have
1: amazing stories.
0: I know.
1: And so
0: took me a couple of days to recover, actually.
1: So So that writing competition is open now,
0: yep.
1: and it closes on the 2nd of November.
0: Yeah, okay.
1: And anyone, you don't need to be a member of the society to enter the competition. And so we encourage people to put their thinking caps on and write their stories. And it's great because you actually learn so much about where you come from as you research your ancestors.
0: Yeah,
1: it's writing stories is a great way to learn more about who you are and where your family have come from.
0: Yeah, exactly. I think it's fascinating. I'm really pleased you guys have done that initiative. And I was saying to you before, you're being a little bit brave before you open down the 27th. You're actually opening it up to the Scots. Oh, yes. God, you're already going to have half a McLean up, are we? You know, like McLean, jeez. Yeah, so, you know, what's about that? Like Scottish,
1: so,
0: there you go.
1: Our president has
0: Bring your own
1: been...
0: kilt, is that it?
1: Hmm? Our president, Vicky Evans, has been researching her Scottish ancestors.
0: Yep.
1: And so she's taken the initiative to have a discussion group about how to research your Scottish ancestors. And that's happening again at the Murray Hart Library and Research Rooms on Friday the 26th of June at 10 a.m.
0: Cool.
1: It's just a social time to get together, but to use the skills that you have developed in your own research to share with others. And we have several books on researching Scottish ancestors at the library.
0: They need their own special section, do they, the Scots?
1: Oh, absolutely.
0: Is that what's going on there? Got me very intrigued now.
1: You have to come down to the rooms.
0: Well, indeed. And,
1: open day.
0: Well, actually, here's something that could be appealing to someone. I'm having a look here. You're actually having a social get-together today.
1: Yes,
0: that's right. What a perfect way to kick in for everyone that's having a bit of a listen.
1: Yeah, so on the Wednesday following our meeting, which is always the first Saturday of the month,
0: mm-hmm.
1: we meet at the Henry Rouse Tavern from 4 to 6.
0: Mm-hmm.
1: It's a social get-together and it's a chance to get to know the members better,
0: yep.
1: but also a chance if you've got a question that you've done some research during the week and you're just stuck on this one question, there are people there you can ask and chat about, and some of the members stay on and have dinner together afterwards as well.
0: Yeah, no, they put on a good meal there, that's for sure.
1: Yeah, so it's a good opportunity to get to know the members, and they say sharing a meal is a good way to get to know someone.
0: Indeed. Well, how I'm seeing, we can turn up today at 4 to 6, have a bit of a question, a bit of a chat with you guys,
1: yes,
0: and then,
1: absolutely.
0: You know, look at the 26th, if you're Scottish. Okay, and then and the 27th as well for your big open day. If people can't make it today or anything like that, what's a good way to, you've got a website or a best way to sort of get in touch or know a little bit more?
1: Okay, so we do have a website, but it's under development at this stage.
0: Mm-hmm.
1: So there are some basics on the website at the moment, but we're quite excited about this new website that's being developed, and it should be available soon. But we have a Facebook page.
0: Mm-hmm.
1: And
0: is that just Richmond Tweed Family History Society, something
1: Richmond
0: like that?
1: Tweed Family History Society,
0: yeah,
1: yes.
0: So it's the best thing, get onto Facey and
1: if you get onto Facebook,
0: find out more.
1: And you can find out more that way. You can always drop into the Murray Hart Library.
0: Mm.
1: So our rooms are open Monday, Wednesday and Saturday
0: mm-hmm.
1: from 10 a.m. to 4 p.m.
0: Mm-hmm.
1: Every day apart from public holidays. We do close from Christmas to New Year.
0: Fair enough.
1: But there's one of our members is there
0: mm-hmm.
1: and they're able to help you and show you around. So if you want more information, you can just drop into the rooms
0: mm-hmm.
1: or you can call us on 0402-385-681. So that's 0402-385-681.
0: Yeah, we'll get onto the face or range of things
1: or
0: put in the 27th.
1: Yes, or pop into the open day on the 27th.
0: Fantastic. Yes. All right, well, we'll leave it there. And, Dan, thank you for coming in. Okay.
1: Good.
0: And, it's lovely to chat with you, and I just think there's a lot of, you know, up-and-coming history buffs and everything and who now know, you know, they've got some really good access to some really good resources which you guys are offering. So, yeah, good luck with it.
1: Very good.
0: Thanks
1: Everyone's
0: for coming in.
1: Everyone's welcome.
0: Yeah,
1: thank you.
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0: Yeah, Ganga Jang there with Give Me Some Loving. So, very clever once again from the 80s, those guys. And Kim Wilde, If I Can't Have You as well from the 90s. Now we have the news coming up next and some more great stuff coming up for the next hour.
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4: Hello there, I'm Sean Bindley. Australia's Prime Minister says he's very worried by the US's latest strikes on Iran. The United States says it has launched the attacks following the downing of an army helicopter over the Strait of Hormuz. The two pilots aboard the Apache aircraft weren't injured. Anthony Albanese told the ABC Australia wants to see a de-escalation.
5: We're very worried both about the human impact, of course, that comes with war, but also the economic impact that is having a massive effect on the global economy.
4: Hundreds of Iraqi Kurdish migrants trying to reach the UK were tortured and threatened with organ removal last year, according to British media. Hostages who made it out told the BBC they were captured by a Libyan militia, which blackmailed their families into paying $5,000 under threat of having a kidney removed. Stuart Smith reports.
6: The BBC investigation found that during the summer of 2025, migrants travelling from Iraqi Kurdistan to the UK via Libya in northern Africa were intercepted by a militia. It was making money by kidnapping and imprisoning migrants and blackmailing them in a largely lawless country. If they didn't pay, they would be denied food and were threatened with kidney removal. Conditions were so cramped, according to survivors, they were forced to sleep standing up, and some report being tortured. 110 people were repatriated from Libya earlier this year by the Iraqi government, but not before some did appear to have had their organs taken, with a number of those who made it back home showing journalists scars on their lower backs where they believe the militia took their organs. Stuart Smith, London.
4: The New South Wales state government says it's working to address the record number of hospital patients waiting for aged care or NDIS placements. Almost 1,300 hospital beds were occupied by community members waiting on Commonwealth funding. The state's Health Minister, Ryan Park, says aged care outreach services will be expanded to help address the issue at a state level. Local government New South Wales says new housing is being delayed in greenfield sites due to infrastructure funding shortfalls. They're calling on the state government to set up a $5 billion interest-free loan scheme for councils. The peak body's president, Darcy Byrne, says the fund would provide much-needed upfront investment for basic infrastructure.
7: By making $5 billion in no-interest loans available to councils now, the government can incentivise councils to build roads and sewer and water infrastructure.
4: A new ASIC report warns that up to 88% of Australians could see their superannuation delayed or given to the wrong person because they haven't locked in a legally binding death beneficiary. ASIC Commissioner Simone Constant says putting it in your will isn't enough.
8: Many Australians believe it is. Up to 88% of folks may not have had in the past valid binding nominations in place. And worryingly, about a third of them probably thought they did. Over the last couple of years, we've really shone a light on it and asked funds to really communicate with their members about it. So we hope the numbers will be much better, but the time for action is now.
4: And Neil Danaher will be farewelled and honoured with a state funeral at the MCG today. Stephanie Vaklovic reports.
9: He was a giant of the AFL, but people of all walks of life will be filling the MCG to pay tribute and to say thank you to Neil Danaher. Tens of thousands of family, friends, sporting stars, politicians and even just fans will be packing the stands, people whose lives he touched from his days as an Essendon footballer to D's coach and, of course, his work with Fight MND to defeat the Beast. The service gets underway at 1.
4: This is A News. In rugby league, Blues coach Laurie Daly is defending his shock decision to drop back rower Hamole Olakau'atu from his side for Origin Game 2. He'll instead be 20th man, with Knights forward Dylan Lucas to start the match at the SCG. Daly says Lucas better suits the style of footy they want to play.
10: He's really confident in his footy at the moment. He's got a massive work rate. He's arguably the fittest guy in Newcastle. Goes all day and on the Origin Arena. He's someone I think can thrive.
4: Both the Rabbitohs and Broncos will honour their former player, Jai Arrow, in tomorrow night's Round 15 clash. Souths have named Jai in the number 23 jersey. Brisbane will wear his name above the Broncos logo on their jerseys. One of Australian football's new Hall of Fame inductees says treating the AFL like local footy was a key to his longevity. Dustin Fletcher played 400 games for the Bombers, including two premierships, and was one of six people inducted last night.
11: You know, I just did it as a thing that I just turned up to training on a Monday, Tuesday, Thursday, and as I said, I never played local footy, and I just, in a way, treated it just like local footy, that you go in, you train hard, you do your best, and you leave. You don't get too caught up in politics or whatever it might be outside of it.
4: Gary Ablett Jr., John Worsfold and umpire Hayden Kennedy amongst the other inductees. And in tennis, Serena Williams has wound back the clock after 1,375 days of retirement, winning her first doubles match at Queen's since announcing a comeback. Australian Independent Radio News.
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0: Partly sunny day with a medium chance of showers. There's northeasterly winds, 10 to 15 knots. We have seas around a metre on an east and northeasterly swell of the same. High tide, 4:20 this afternoon of 1.5 a metre. Low tide at 10:15 tonight, 0.7 of a metre. And another high tide at 4:10 a.m. early tomorrow morning, 1.4 of a metre. Current temperature is 20 degrees, the top of 22 expected. Humidity is 85% here in Paradise.
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Yeah, I swear. What a great little song there. All for One by that. And Cool and the Gang would Cherish to start that off. Now, we've got some good stuff coming up for the hour. And I did hear you said we were with Selena before, but no, this is Jordan. Selena's later. Yeah, sometimes that happens. But I didn't think there'd be too much confusion there. So, yeah, we've got some great stuff coming up. Bit of Lou Christie, bit of Notting Hillbillies, there you go. And John Lennon and many, many more. So I hope you're having a really great day, guys.

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0: By my side in excess. Rick Ocasek, before that, Emotion in Motion, and Alan Jackson kicking off that trip with Don't Rock the Jukebox. Now we have the Lismore Regional Gallery are having their opening of four new exhibitions. That's on Friday from 5 o'clock to 7:30. There'll be live music by students from the Northern Rivers Conservatorium, artist taught by Melbourne-based artist Sarah Ujmaya, exhibiting artists Namada Smith and Babette Robertson, plus the Lismore Regional Gallery permanent collection of recent acquisitions and restored works. The gallery is wheelchair accessible, and this event is Auslan interpreted as well. So that's pretty cool. So get along this Friday at 5 o'clock to the Lismore Regional Gallery.
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0: Yeah, John and Vangelis there. I'll Find My Way Home and Notting Hill Billies before that. And with Your Own Sweet Way. Now, we have this weekend, yes, the Love Lennox Festival. So that's this Saturday. The cost is free. Ballina Street, which is the main street there down Lennox, will be closed, making it a walkable festival precinct. There'll be a free shuttle bus will operate between Ballina and Lennox Head between 8 a.m. and 5:45 due to the limited parking available. So you can check out lovelennox.com.au /shuttle for pickup points. 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There'll be multiple stages. We'll offer entertainment by the Mumblers, Pink Zinc, Sam Buckley and band, JB's Blues Breakers, and Lily Grace Grant as well. So returning favourites include the Sunrise Morning Surf Session led by Let's Go Surfing and the popular Dogley Fun Show. So really, really great day for family for whatever. That is this a Saturday kicking off, it looks like, pretty early, 8, 9 a.m. So anyway, check out that website for those guys, which is lovelennox.com.au for more information. It obviously is a day there. Lennox definitely, truly comes alive, so worth having a look. On that note, I am out for today. I will be back tomorrow, my usual slot at 2 o'clock till 5 o'clock. Guys, I hope you're having a beautiful, beautiful day, and I hope you have a wonderful afternoon. It's definitely chilling off a little bit, isn't it? It's interesting how it sort of dropped around and everything. But anyway, guys, stay warm, stay safe, and I will be here tomorrow.
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1: Hello there, I'm Sean Bindley. The United States is accusing Russia and China of protecting Tehran and obstructing the possibility of peace amidst a flare-up in the Middle East conflict. The US has carried out fresh strikes against Iran in response to the downing of a military helicopter near the Strait of Hormuz. Iranian officials say they won't leave the attack unanswered. Speaking at a UN Security Council meeting, the US's Deputy Representative, Tammy Bruce, urged all member states to ramp up efforts to secure peace.
2: President Trump is committed to ensuring that Iran never develops or acquires a nuclear weapon. But his long-standing preference is diplomacy.
1: Queensland's Deputy Premier has directly advised developers to remove affordable housing from their building applications. Jared Blay wrote to at least two companies last month asking for proposed developments in Lutwyche and Robina to cut the component, which would wipe more than 580 dearly needed budget dwellings from the southeast. West Australia's Shadow Education Minister is urging the state's government to provide better support to teachers. The new data reveals WA has the worst ratio of students to teachers in the country. The Productivity Commission's report on government services shows the state's public primary schools have a ratio of more than 15 students per teacher, about 1.5 students above the national average. Liam Staltari says there's not enough incentive for teachers to stay in the job.
3: We need more resources in classrooms to support our teachers, including education assistance. We need long-term career opportunities that make good teachers choose to stay and build a career.
1: To Victoria, where an enormous fire has ripped through a Campbellfield factory, sparking explosions and requiring about 70 firefighters to control the blaze overnight. Assistant Chief Fire Officer Andrew Thorne says the cause is being investigated.
4: Fast work from our firefighters have prevented the fire spreading into adjoining properties. The firefight was hampered by a lot of chemicals in the building. It's a chemical waste facility, so we have a lot of different chemicals in there, and there was a lot of chemicals reacting during the course of the firefight.
1: Meanwhile, Australians are being encouraged to thank a first responder as part of today's nationwide campaign. June 10th serves to highlight the mental health challenges faced by emergency service personnel and their families. Springwood Fire Station Officer in Charge, Josh O'Grady, says a simple pat on the shoulder means the world.
5: I think it's just use the ambulance when you need it. Call us when you need us. Make sure you know we're here. And say thanks when you see us in the community. I think that's really it. Everyone loves to be thanked for what we do. So, yeah, if you see us around, don't be shy to tap us on the shoulder and say thanks.
1: And Virgin Australia has become the country's first airline to let passengers search and plan flights directly inside ChatGPT. The new feature allows travellers to use conversational prompts to compare prices, find budget destinations, and lock in Velocity reward seats. Flight Centre boss Graham Turner says the industry needs to adapt.
6: It's obviously there's some challenges there, but this is a modern world, and I think, you know, we've just got to stay ahead of the game.
1: This is Air News. In rugby league, New South Wales will take to the field today for the Blues' first training session ahead of Origin Game 2 next week. Plenty of eyes will be on Blues 5'8 Mitchell Moses. He'll be assessed tomorrow before a call is made on his availability for the clash in Melbourne. Meanwhile, Broncos veteran Ben Hunt is backing Reece Walsh to find form in a Maroons jersey. Brisbane have dropped their past five games with their fullback under fire following a shock loss to the Gold Coast. Hunt says the focus on Walsh has been unfair.
7: He's such a competitor. He just wants to win everything. And that's what's getting him. He's out there and he's trying hard. You can see it at training every week. He's putting in extras and doing his best, and we're just not there at the moment, and I think this is what Reece is getting frustrated about.
1: In AFL news, Fremantle defender Carl Werner says the players were stoked for coach Justin Longmuir when he was awarded AFL Life membership last week. He reached the 300-game qualification across his playing and coaching career in the Dockers' 124-point win over North on Saturday. Werner says Longmuir was humble amidst the extra attention.
8: We're really proud of JL, and we love him as our coach. He was pretty funny when Gala was in there having a chat. He didn't like the compliments too much. He just wanted it to be over with. But I guess that's sort of JL and how humble he is, the way he goes about it. But, yeah, very proud of him.
1: In football, Matilda star Caitlin Ford has capped off her 150th appearance with a late goal in Australia's 3-1 win over Mexico. The Ford played through on goal by Caitlin Torpy, as heard on Paramount.
9: Ford being held, able to shake off.
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0: I'm Mark Dransfield. Accused Bondi Beach gunman Naveed Akram has now been formally charged with 19 additional offences. The 24-year-old is now facing almost 80 charges, with the new offences including multiple counts of shoot at with intent to murder and discharging a firearm with intent to resist arrest. 15 people were killed when two men opened fire on Hanukkah celebrations at Bondi Beach last year. The US has launched self-defense strikes against Iran following the downing of an American Army helicopter. More from Sean Bindley.
1: The US president claims Iran is responsible for the attack close to the Strait of Hormuz. The two helicopter crew members were rescued and are in a stable condition. Donald Trump urging Iran to come to the table and sign on to the peace deal.
2: We're very close to having a very, very good, strong, powerful deal. If we do the bombing, you know, a lot of people are going to be killed. Who wants to do that? I don't. And we'll have a signed document that's actually stronger than doing the bombing.
0: Back home, and a teenager's been charged over a fatal jet ski crash in Sydney South. A 15-year-old boy died and a 14-year-old boy was seriously injured in the incident on the Georges River at Sylvania last year. The other boy, who's now 15, has been charged with dangerous navigation and operating a recreational vessel negligently causing death. Crowds have gathered at the MCG for the state funeral for Neil Danaher. Loved ones, politicians, business leaders and sports stars are among those farewelling the AFL icon and MND campaigner. Eddie Maguire's media company has produced the service and says it's going to be an emotional event.
3: It is going to be a solemn ceremony today. It's not going to be like sort of Warnie's celebration. This will have a celebration of life, a commitment to what he was all about, but it'll also be a, you know, more of a funeral type of service with Hamish McLaughlin as the MC. We'll send him off in style and our hearts will all break tonight. Yeah.
0: The man who designed the HECS UniDebt scheme says the size of a student's bill should be based on future earning capacity. Lee Harrison explains.
4: 5 years after a rehash of the higher education contribution scheme, the cost of a regular three-year arts degree has more than doubled to $52,000. At the same time, teaching, mathematics and nursing degrees have dropped. Now, the man who designed the scheme in the 1980s has told the Financial Review it should return to being linked to the potential income students are expected to earn over their lifetime. ANU's Bruce Chapman says setting prices to influence student choice doesn't work. He says HECS should be reset in a way that puts the prices of the cheapest and costliest courses closer together but doesn't affect taxpayers. Lee Harrison, ANU's.
0: A major bank is bucking the branch trend by returning face-to-face service to country areas. Westpac's expanding a pilot community service from regional New South Wales into Queensland's Darling Downs, Isaac and Tablelands regions. Queensland General Manager Greg Crocombe says customers still need human contact.
5: We are free face-to-face banking on a regular basis with dedicated bankers back to some small communities in the southeast. In central Queensland, it's Claremont, and in far north Queensland, it's Malanda and Ravenshoe.
0: Checking the Aussie share market, the All Ords is trading up 19 points at 88.44. One Australian dollar is buying 70.27 US cents. This is AIR News. New South Wales coach Laurie Daly has set a deadline for Mitchell Moses to prove his fitness as the Blues hit the training track today ahead of Origin 2. Sarah Patterson reports.
6: Daly decided to roll the dice and name the Eels playmaker for Game 2 of the series while also bringing Payne Haas and Appy Corrissau back into the lineup. Moses was ruled out of the series opener in Sydney less than 48 hours before kickoff due to a minor hamstring strain. With the Blues leading the series 1-0, Daly hopes to have Moses back on deck for Game 2 at the MCG. Last night, the Blues relocated to camp on the New South Wales Central Coast and will train for the first time today. Sarah Patterson, S Sport.
0: AFL and the Western Bulldogs' pursuit of Zach Butters is continuing. The Port Adelaide free agent reportedly met with the Dogs during the Powers' bye. Coach Luke Beveridge says he's been involved in conversations.
7: Then the senior coach has to be involved in that. You know, all 18 of us would say, yep, I'm involved in that. And I've said it before with Zach. Our club have declared we want Zach to come to our club. And I've said it before that I'm obviously involved in it.
0: For the first time in 21 years, Bangladesh has defeated Australia in a one-day cricket match, and the Matildas have turned around their loss to Mexico from the weekend, winning the second friendly 3-1 in Parramatta. Australian Independent Radio News.
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0: I'm Mark Dransfield. The Prime Minister says he's very worried about the latest violence in the Middle East following another US strike against Iran. More from Federal Politics Editor Michael Packey.
1: The United States launched military strikes against Iran in self-defence after the downing of an American Army helicopter. US Central Command says it's a proportionate response, with several Iranian defence and radar systems attacked around the Strait of Hormuz. The two helicopter pilots were rescued by a sea drone and are now in a stable condition. President Donald Trump is urging Iran to reach a peace deal or potentially face further retaliation.
2: We'll have a signed document that's actually stronger than doing the bombing.
1: Anthony Albanese says he's already had two security briefings about the situation and is calling for calm.
3: We're very worried both about the human impact but also the economic impact.
1: Mediators led by Pakistan have been trying to broker an end to the conflict, which started in late February. Michael Packey reporting.
0: Accused Bondi Beach gunman Naveed Akram is facing an additional 19 offences as his case was mentioned briefly in court. The 24-year-old is now facing almost 80 charges, with the new offences including multiple counts of shoot at with intent to murder and discharging a firearm with intent to resist arrest. His lawyer says they had been expecting this development.
4: He was sort of aware of it on the last occasion, but a matter of this magnitude, it's not unusual for charges, additional charges to be laid.
0: A state funeral service for AFL icon and MND campaigner Neil Danaher is underway at the MCG. Alex Riddell is there.
5: The rain has so far held off here at the MCG as a sea of blue beanies can be seen in the stands as thousands of people prepare to pay tribute to Fight MND co-founder Neil Danaher. Premier Jacinda Allen will be the first to speak, followed by Prime Minister Anthony Albanese. Neil's wife Jan and his four children will also pay tribute. At the end of the service, a guard of honour will be formed along Danaher's way as the community say farewell to an MND warrior.
6: Alex Riddell at the MCG.
0: Concerns are being raised over the amount of copper cable theft from WA Main Roads operations. The problem's been escalating since 2018 and around 1,200 kilometres has now gone missing. It's led to large areas of main highways being left unlit. Authority Director James Pinnington says it's a global operation.
7: We have heard of stuff being loaded into containers and moved elsewhere, whether it's over east or even overseas. These are large-scale operations. They're not somebody just sort of taking a chance and going out looking to steal some cable. These are people who are quite planned and organised, unfortunately.
0: Nominations are now open for the Australian of the Year Awards, and we're being urged to nominate someone who deserves recognition for excelling in, inspiring or impacting their community and society. Current Australian of the Year, astronaut Catherine Bennell-Pegg, says the nomination changed her life.
8: The Australian of the Year recognition

0: question isn't a trophy. It's an incredible elevated platform to say what you think needs to be said and have a bias for action in what you do.
1: To nominate someone, go to australianoftheyear.org.au before midnight on July 31st. This is AIR News. First to tennis, and the grass court season is well underway, with three tournaments in progress and a couple of surprise returns. AIR Sports' Paul Walsh has details.
2: The world's best players are honing their grass court skills in the Netherlands, Stuttgart and the UK. Alex de Minaur is competing as the number two seed at the Libayama Open, along with Ayla Tomjanovic, while Nick Kyrgios has registered a first-round victory as a wildcard entrant at the Boss Open in Stuttgart. At the HSBC Championships at the Queen's Club in London, it's Emerson Jones and Taylor Preston in action, with the main draw card being the successful return of the 23 times Grand Slam champion Serena Williams, with partner Victoria Ombocco being first round winners in the doubles. Motivation for the 44-year-old to return to the court is quite simple.
3: I had nothing better to do. I got tired of sitting at home. My kids are out of school for the summer, so why not?
2: Paul Walsh for AIR Sport.
1: NRL and Mitchell Moses has been under the microscope at Blues training on the New South Wales Central Coast. A call will be made tomorrow on his availability for Game 2 next week as he recovers from a hamstring strain. And the AFL insists the Tasmanian Stadium will go ahead as planned with a roof. Club presidents met with the AFL yesterday, who were reassured contracts will be finalised in coming months. Australian Independent Radio News.

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1: I'm Mark Dransfield. The Australian Services Union is seeking a pay rise for 300,000 community and disability workers. The union's filing the claim for a 35% increase in the Fair Work Commission. National Secretary Emmeline Gaskey says the workforce is undervalued considering the important role it plays.
2: These are the workers that support our communities and keep our communities together. So they support people experiencing family violence, homelessness, disability, addiction.
1: The New South Wales Health Minister says he's furious over bed block issues in the state's hospitals. More from Dusty Fitzpatrick.
3: About 1,300 patients are taking up a bed in New South Wales hospitals while they wait for aged care or NDIS placement. The state government is now launching its own strategy to help minimise the effects of the issue. It plans to expand aged care outreach services and to strengthen discharge planning. Health Minister Ryan Park says the federal government also needs to step up to tackle the problem.
4: What I need them to do is run their part of the health system.
3: The minister's announcement comes as the Bureau of Health Information releases its latest performance report. It shows demand for ambulance and hospital services in the state is at a record high. Dusty Fitzpatrick, Sydney.
1: Thousands have gathered at the MCG for a state funeral service for AFL icon and MND campaigner Neil Danaher. The 65-year-old passed away late last month following a 13-year battle with MND. Prime Minister Anthony Albanese told the crowd his legacy will live on.
5: He asked us to, in his own words, imagine a world where families don't lose their loved ones to this cruel disease, and imagine the power of what we can achieve together when we each take small steps to make a difference. That is the world Neil Danaher wanted us to imagine.
1: Hundreds of jobs at the Nearstar smelters in Port Pirie and Hobart have been saved for now. The South Australian, Tasmanian and federal governments have released a $105 million funding deal after the previous support package expired last month. The investment will allow the next phase of work to be completed to identify ways to expand critical minerals production. Air health news and a study's found regular teeth brushing could lower hospital patients' risk of catching pneumonia. Hospital-acquired pneumonia is linked to longer hospital stays, higher healthcare costs and increased mortality in some cases. ACU Professor Jenny Sims says good oral health can significantly reduce a person's risk of developing the condition.
6: When you're in hospital, there are a lot of germs around. There's a lot of bacteria in the air, and that rests in people's mouths and can inadvertently end up in people's lungs.
1: And NASA has unveiled the four astronauts who'll lead a future moon landing. The Artemis 3 crew will undertake a two-week test flight to lower Earth orbit next year before they're planning to land on the moon's surface in 2028. The US Space Agency's administrator, Jared Isaacman, says they envisage a future where spacecraft will eventually carry everyday humans.
7: From Dragon, Shenzhou, Soyuz, possibly Starliner, Starship, and Blue Origin landers. This seems like the beginning of the future that we imagined as children.
1: This is Air News. Collingwood has elected to challenge a three-match suspension on key defender Billy Frampton. The match review officer charged Frampton over a tackle which left Melbourne forward Brody Meyercheck with a broken neck. Maroons fullback Kalyn Ponga says he's ready to combine with Reece Walsh and square the series. Queensland's Origin hopes hinge on victory next week in Melbourne, with coach Billy Slater calling Walsh into the squad. Ponga insists there's no egos and they can work together in tandem.
8: I think there's definitely like a mutual respect there. I think there's an understanding. He's someone that's pretty fearless. He goes after the game. Obviously, all the attributes in terms of like his skill and whatnot, but his mindset, I mean, we saw it last year in the final series, like he was on another level.
1: The boss of LIV Golf has refused to guarantee that the breakaway tour will survive through to the end of the season. Chief Executive Scott O'Neill is chasing new investment after the Saudi Arabian Public Investment Fund pulled out. He's been asked on American network CNBC whether they'll finish the year.
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11: And your forecast for tomorrow, which is Thursday the 11th of June. To be honest, it's going to be much like today, a partly sunny day with a medium chance of showers. On our coastal waters, northeasterly winds, 10 to 15 knots. Seas blow a metre on a southerly swell of a metre. Now back to the present day. We've got a high tide coming up in about an hour and 15 minutes, around 20 up for 1.5 metres. Another low around quarter after 10 tonight. The temperature at the moment is 21 degrees. The overnight minimum tonight, 14 degrees, and the high tomorrow of 22 degrees. It's 6 minutes past three. 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
11: With me, Lloyd, I'm here for a couple of hours just keeping you company. Let's go.

A little bit of Aussie crawl there for you with their Hoochie Goochie Fiorucci Mama. It says it all, really, doesn't it? Before that, it was the Cars with Let's Go. It's about 13 minutes past three. Bit of rain outside, my goodness. Hey, a couple of things that are happening tonight that I wanted to tell you about. In fact, there's one thing that's happening tonight that I wanted to tell you about. I thought there were two. Anyhow, the Awesomeville Wallingbar Rural Fire Brigade are having their Come and Try Night. They have it every Wednesday night, and it's on tonight at 6:30 p.m. at the fire station, which you'll find at the Kays Lane Russellton Industrial Estate. As it says here, volunteering with the Rural Fire Brigade is very rewarding. Full training is offered at no cost to volunteers. Anyone can join, as there are many roles you can move into. If it's of interest to you, head on down to the fire station there at the Russellton Industrial Estate this evening at 6:30 p.m. On Friday, the wonderful Dean Doyle and Sophistication are doing their morning melodies at the RSL Club. It's a wonderful tradition, been going for many, many years, and Dean Doyle is fantastic. What a wonderful entertainer, and a lovely guy too. It's on Friday morning. It quite often sells out, so I suggest you get your tickets. It's on 10:30 Friday morning, as always, at the club, $20 tickets. So I would suggest you go to the front desk and buy your ticket and go and enjoy Dean Doyle. Also on Friday now, the 12th of June, the Lismore Regional Gallery are having an opening of four new exhibitions. 5 p.m. on Friday at the Lismore Regional Gallery at King Street, Lismore. Sounds wonderful. There'll be live music by students from the Northern Rivers Conservatorium. There'll be an artist talk by the Melbourne-based artist Sarah Ujmai. There'll be the exhibiting artists Namada Smith, Sarah Ujmai, Babette Robertson, plus the Lismore Regional Gallery permanent collection of recent acquisitions and restored works. The gallery is wheelchair accessible, and this event is Auslan interpreted. If it's of interest to you, once again, this Friday, 5 p.m. at the Lismore Regional Gallery. It's 3:15.

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0: one, the only, Teddy Swims with his song called Lose Control. Before that, Tom Petty, Still Learning to Fly. Give up, mate. Before that, Van the Man Morrison with his signature song called Moon Dance. It's 27 minutes past three. Got Wayne on the phone, so we're going to go over to the Marine Rescue Tower for our Coast Watch.
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0: And a very good afternoon to you, Mr. Booth.
3: G'day, Floyd. I'm good.
0: Good to hear, sir. Now, you're sitting there at the Ivory Tower. How are conditions at the bar?
3: The usual caution. There's no breaking waves on it, but there's a bit of a wind coming from the northeast.
0: Is there indeed? There was a couple of boats out this morning. Did anyone join them during the day?
3: No, there's nobody out from Ballina. We've only got two boats from Wailuka Yamba, which I'm looking after.
0: Ah, so people are being very cautious, although there does look like there's a bit of mischief. I just looked.

0: It's only 13 knots from the east-northeast. It's sitting around 10 to 15 knots at the moment.
1: What about the tides? We've still got a couple of tides today, haven't we, Wayne?
0: Yes, we've got a high tide coming up at 4:20 p.m., 1.5 a metre, and a low tide at 10:17 at 0.72 of a metre, and a high tomorrow morning at 4:14 a.m., 1.4 of a metre.
1: Oh, even I'll be asleep then. And I get up early. All right, I've got the camera up. It's looking a bit dodgy out there. Is there any rain that you can see? How's your visibility?
0: The visibility is decreased. I can't see Evans Head. I can just see a bit of rain coming over the horizon.
1: Yeah.
0: And I can see the hinterland. And it looks like weather coming from the northeast.
1: Yep. So I think there still might be a little rain in our future. But it's been a beautiful day. It was a lovely afternoon. I think that's about it, mate. Have you got anything else you want to add?
0: There's a few people still running along the wall, and there's a rain, a little bit of a cloud coming in now.
1: Yeah, no,
0: a bit of rain comes straight at us.
1: I took the walk down the wall earlier this afternoon, and still haven't seen my first whale. I think I've seen a couple of breaches, but I haven't seen any whale flesh yet, so yep. I'm still looking.
0: Okay, I bet it's the entry front door. I've got somebody just coming in.
1: Oh, yeah, make him a cuppa. See you later.
0: Okay. Cheers.
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The Reverend Al Green putting a little love in your heart at about 6.5 minutes to four. Our Powerize partner is the wonderful Northern Rivers Animal Services, and the people at the Ballina Players are holding a very special charity performance of their wonderful new show, A Chorus Line, on behalf of the NRAS. 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

0: the Northern Rivers Animal Services, and that helps to rescue, to rehabilitate and rehome companion animals here in the Northern Rivers, as they have done for 25 years. 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And as I've said earlier this week, it is an absolutely wonderful show that you really shouldn't miss. 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

0: of that, Brown Sugar from the Rolling Stones, of course, and before that, the band, Robbie Robertson and the band. They started out backing Bob Dylan, but they became legends in their own right. That was their song called Rag Mama Rag. It's 4 o'clock in the afternoon. I guess we should go to the news desk.
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2: I'm Mark Dransfield. Anthony Albanese says he's very worried by the latest strikes between the US and Iran. The US launched the attacks following the downing of a US Army helicopter over the Strait of Hormuz. The two pilots aboard the Apache aircraft were not injured in the incident. Iran has since launched drone attacks against American military bases in Kuwait, Bahrain and Jordan. Anthony Albanese says Australia wants to see a de-escalation.
3: We're very worried both about the human impact, of course, that comes with war, but also the economic impact that is having a massive effect on the global economy.
2: Accused Bondi Beach gunman Naveed Akram is facing an additional 19 offences as his case was mentioned briefly in court. The 24-year-old is now facing almost 80 charges, with the new offences including multiple counts of shootout with intent to murder and discharging a firearm with intent to resist arrest. His lawyer says they had been expecting this development.
4: He was sort of aware of it on the last occasion, but a matter of this magnitude, it's not unusual for charges, additional charges to be laid.
2: Neil Danaher's family has paid tribute to their husband and father at his state funeral at the MCG. Alex Riddell reports.
5: A montage of family photos were played on the big screen here at the MCG before Neil's wife, Jan, and children took to the stage. Jan Danaher delivered an emotional speech paying tribute to her husband of 41 years, thanking Neil's carers who helped him through his 13-year battle against what he called the beast. While Neil's daughter, Lauren, said he was a lot of different things to a lot of different people, but to her and her siblings, he was just Dad. Lauren recalled how much his grandchildren meant to him, giving them that extra Fredo Frog when they asked and watching their backyard dance concerts. Lauren added her dad always said, you can flourish or you can fold, and her dad flourished. Alex Riddell at the MCG.
2: Tasmania police have seized illicit drugs, including peptides and human growth hormones, during an operation on the state's east coast. Officers conducted a search of a private residence at Triabunna last Friday, also allegedly seizing a privately manufactured handgun capable of being operated. An 18-year-old man will appear in the Hobart Magistrates Court at a later date. The man who designed the HECS uni debt scheme says the size of a student's bill should be based on future earning capacity. Lee Harrison explains.
6: 5 years after a rehash of the higher education contribution scheme, the cost of a regular three-year arts degree has more than doubled to $52,000. At the same time, teaching, mathematics and nursing degrees have dropped. Now, the man who designed the scheme in the 1980s has told the Financial Review it should return to being linked to the potential income students are expected to earn over their lifetime. ANU's Bruce Chapman says setting prices to influence student choice doesn't work. He says HECS should be reset in a way that puts the prices of the cheapest and costliest courses closer together but doesn't affect taxpayers. Lee Harrison, ANU's.
2: And police in Northern Ireland are calling for calm after homes and cars in Belfast were set alight during protests over a violent stabbing. A Sudanese national has been charged over the incident. This is Air News. The Blues will work to solve the issue of slow starts before heading to Melbourne for Origin 2. Over the past three games, the Maroons have outscored their opponents 66-12 in the first half. Coach Laurie Daly says it is an area of concern.
7: Individual errors was an issue, but yeah, we've got to get to the bottom of it while we're starting the way we did. But we won't be sort of harping on it. We'll address it and then move on.
2: AFL and the Western Bulldogs' pursuit of Zach Butters is continuing. The Port Adelaide free agent reportedly met with the Dogs during the Powers' bye. Coach Luke Beveridge says he's been involved in conversations.
8: Then the senior coach has to be involved in that. You know, all 18 of us would say, yep, I'm involved in that. And I've said it before with Zach. Our club have declared we want Zach to come to our club. And I've said it before that I'm obviously involved in it.
2: Nick Kyrgios has made a return to the ATP Tour, winning in straight sets against Koran Tan Mute at the Stuttgart Open. Kyrgios says it's been a tough road back to pro tennis.
9: It's quite emotional, to be honest. I've had a lot of surgeries and I'm just pleased with the way I played today. I'm pleased with the way I'm feeling my body. I've been putting in a lot of work, so I'm just really happy to be back.
2: And Cricket Australia has been meeting with the Players Union and state chief executives as it charges ahead with the privatisation of Big Bash sides. Australian Independent Radio News.
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0: And your forecast for tomorrow, which is Thursday the 11th of June. Much like today, it's going to be a partly sunny day. There will be a slight chance of showers, probably even less of a chance than today. Coastal waters, northeasterly winds tomorrow, 10 to 15 knots, seas below a metre. It'll be on a southerly swell of a metre as well. Right now, we've got a high tide coming up in about 15 minutes, a low tide around quarter after 10 this evening. Temperature at the moment is 21 degrees. The overnight minimum tonight will be 14 degrees, and the high tomorrow around 22 degrees. It's 6 minutes past four.
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0: With me, Lloyd, just for another hour, keeping you company. Thank you for joining me. Here's a beautiful, beautiful song from Aaron Neville. Must

A little bit of Rod Stewart for you. Reason to Believe. And before that, Aaron Neville. Isn't it a great song? Somewhere, Somebody at 4:15. Hey, guys, are you over 50? This is for you. Now, the organisation is called Organic Introductions. And the event is called An Inaugural Alternative to Online Dating. It's on Saturday the 27th of June, so you've got a lot of time to mull about it. What it is, they're seeking men over the age of 50 to join in an evening of great food, good company and great music. Gentlemen of the Northern Rivers, this is for you, so don't be shy. To register your interest and receive the ticket link, email organicintroductions@outlook.com. It'll be at Heritage House, which is set in the beautiful Piccabeen Park in Bangalore. So that's not till Saturday the 27th of June, but it's an inaugural alternative to online dating for men over the age of 50. Well done, Organic Introductions, and all the best.

0: And that's a bit of Miley Cyrus with her song called Flowers. Before that, isn't it a lovely version of Time After Time by Eva Cassidy? It's 23 minutes past four. Let's find out what's happening in our community.
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0: Righty-o, three for tomorrow. The Ballina Lighthouse RSL Day Club are having a general meeting tomorrow afternoon at 2 p.m. If that's of interest, head off down to the Ballina RSL Club and then go upstairs. Air Force Association Far North Coast Branch, another Paradise partner, are having a monthly meeting tomorrow morning. That's at 11 a.m. and that's at the Cherry Street Sports Club. Visitors, interested persons, are more than welcome to come along. The Ballina Lions Club is also a Paradise partner and they've got a meeting tomorrow evening at 7 p.m. and that's at the Richmond Room. You can enter that via the pool car park. Once again, new members are welcome to attend. And then on Friday, the Northern Rivers Ballina Parkinson Support Group have their monthly meeting from 10 a.m. to 11:30 a.m. at Summerland Farm in Orsonville. 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You're all warmly welcome to attend Summerland Farm on Friday. That's at 10 a.m. It's now 24 minutes past four.
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Well, Casey Chambers, she's asking you to surrender at 28 minutes past four. Some wonderful events on this weekend. Let me tell you about some of them. First of all, the Rouse Public School PNC Association are having their 45th annual bonfire night. And this was postponed from a short while ago, last month. But it's now on this Saturday.

0: Greys go to various organisations in our own community. We love the Ballina East Island Lions Club. They do a wonderful job. So that's their fundraiser barbie on Saturday morning outside 40 Winks at the Homemaker Centre.
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0: I'll never forget the first time I heard that song. I was a 14-year-old boy in suburban Melbourne. I heard that song from Al Green, Let's Stay Together, and it changed my whole outlook on music. I love that song. And before that, Blondie, The Tide Is High. It's about 23 minutes to 5. We were talking about the weekend. There's still something else on Saturday that I haven't told you about yet, and you want to hear about it. It's the Rouse Mill Community Hall's monthly dance at the wonderful Rouse Mill Community Hall. They do ask for $10, but that will include a delicious supper. It's at 4 o'clock in the afternoon on Saturday, so it's an afternoon gig. Everyone's welcome, family-oriented. It's the Rouse Mill Community Hall's monthly dance on Saturday, 4 o'clock at the Rouse Mill Community Hall. And then Sunday morning, the Shannon Craft Market is on. Now, this has been going on since 1976. They've got some of the best of the region's cottage industries with over 150 artisans, producers and providers, live music, a delicious array of food, children's activities. It's the Shannon Craft Market, a monthly craft market, this Sunday, 9 a.m. at Coronation Park at the Shannon.
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0: And what a daily double that was. Jimmy Barnes, of course, that was Stone Cold. And before that, When Your Love Is Gone. Well done, Mr. Barnes. It's about 12 minutes to 5. Strap yourselves in. The boys are back in town. Coming up next.
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the one, the only Phil Lynott, of course, with Thin Lizzy. The boys are back in town. Well, that was Thin Lizzy. This is a dealer's choice. What do you reckon? How about a shot of Frankie?

well, I hope you enjoyed that as much as I did. That's Frank Sinatra, of course, with I've Got You Under My Skin at 3 minutes to five. It's time for me to get out of here again. Thank you very much for keeping me company over the past 2 hours. I hope you enjoyed yourselves. I, of course, will be back tomorrow morning at 6 o'clock for the early birders. We'll do it all over again. Have a wonderful night tonight. Sleep well. Get some rest. You've got a Thursday to come up to tomorrow. My name is Lloyd. Bye-bye.

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1: Hello, I'm Peter Carey. Brisbane Lions coach Chris Fagan has delivered a heartfelt speech at the state funeral for AFL icon Neil Danaher. The pair had been close friends for 30 years, stemming from their decade working together at the Melbourne Football Club. Fagan says Danaher has always been an inspiration.
2: There's a saying that I feel strongly about, and this saying is, people don't always remember what you say, but they do remember how you make them feel. Neil made me feel valued. He gave me confidence. He believed in me. He helped me sort of overcome, I suppose, my imposter syndrome.
1: The federal government could be liable for millions of dollars in compensation following the loss of another High Court case. The action was taken on behalf of an Austrian man who'd been held in indefinite detention until 2023. Lawyers say the verdict opens the door for at least 300 other people to apply for compensation for being held indefinitely. The government says it's considering the judgment and its implications. A Port Melbourne father says he was horrified when he spotted a male armed with a machete on his security camera this morning trying to get into his house while his child slept inside. David says the offender left after realising the front door was locked. It's the second time his house has been targeted. He says he's warned his neighbours.
3: In our area, we're always wary. We're near the Stoke Street Housing Commission there. Crime everywhere. You'll see people walk down the street just checking car doors are unlocked in broad daylight. We know all the neighbours and we all look out for each other and look after each other.
1: Hundreds of millions of dollars will be spent to free up 1,300 hospital beds in New South Wales. Jefferson Shaw reports.
4: The state government says it's now clear they'll have to do the Commonwealth's heavy lifting to bring down the number of patients waiting in bed block. It's increased from around 900 patients stranded in hospital beds to almost 1,300 in a year, with most waiting for aged care funding. Health Minister Ryan Park has announced a strategy that includes expanding aged care outreach services and strengthening hospital-in-the-home services. But he says it'll be an unbelievable cost that should have been paid by the federal government.
5: Probably putting hundreds of millions of dollars onto this.
4: Jefferson Shaw, State Parliament, Sydney.
1: A man has been charged following an alleged sexual assault in Brisbane City. Miranda Workman has the details.
6: Police allege between 3 and 4.50 in the morning on May 2nd, a 49-year-old man sexually assaulted a 16-year-old girl near Central Station in the vicinity of Turbo Street and Wickham Terrace. The matter was reported to officers that day, and an extensive investigation led police to arrest the man on June 5. He's been charged with one count each of rape and sexual assault and will face court next week. As part of the ongoing investigation, police are now urging witnesses who were in the area between 2.20 and 5 o'clock to come forward. There are two people specifically who were seen on CCTV who are not believed to be involved but could assist police with their investigation. Miranda Workman, Brisbane.
1: This is Air News. Abole Olakau'atu is keeping his head held high in Blues camp after being dropped from the playing 19 for Origin 2 next week. The back row will be 20th man, losing his place in the back row to Newcastle's Dylan Lucas. Halfback Nathan Cleary says Olakau'atu hasn't been kicking stones.
7: It's tough for someone like Amole, and he's been in such amazing form the whole year, but his reaction to it has been unbelievable, and I think that speaks a lot about him as a man.
1: The Broncos will honour former Bronco Jai Arrow in tomorrow night's game against the Rabbitohs. Brisbane will wear Arrow's name and club number, and Broncos head coach Michael Maguire says it is really important to be honouring him.
8: Great man, obviously going through a tough period. Number 222 for the Broncos. He's been a part of our club, and obviously he's been a part of everything in rugby league. So it's nice to see everyone getting behind something that one of our own sort of going through.
1: Rabbitohs coach Wayne Bennett has unveiled a new white jersey the team will wear in tribute to Jai Arrow in tomorrow night's clash with the Broncos, and have also listed him as 23rd man. Serena Williams has wound back the clock, winning her first doubles match at Queen's since returning to tennis, and the Carolina Hurricanes have squared the NHL's Stanley Cup Final Series with the Vegas Golden Knights at 2-2, the Hurricanes winning Game 4, 5-3 in Las Vegas. Australian Independent, Radio News.
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1: Hello, I'm Peter Carey. Victorian firefighters are being praised for stopping a massive blaze from spreading after flames ripped through a Campbellfield factory. The blaze sparked explosions, needing about 70 firefighters to control it. Assistant Chief Fire Officer Andrew Thorne says the cause is still unclear.
2: Fast work from our firefighters have prevented the fire spreading into adjoining properties. The firefight was hampered by a lot of chemicals in the building. It's a chemical waste facility, so we have a lot of different chemicals in there, and there was a lot of chemicals reacting during the course of the firefight.
1: The parents of a teenager killed in a jet ski crash in Sydney South are urging lawmakers to raise the minimum age for piloting the watercraft. A 15-year-old has now been charged over the crash on the Georges River at Sylvania last year. The minimum age for a personal watercraft licence in New South Wales is 12. But Mitchell Irvine's parents, Neil and Andrea, say now is an opportunity for change.
3: The two boys were 14 and 15 at that time. Now, they would never have had the opportunity had the age limit of been 16.
4: They didn't have a licence yet.
3: Yeah, because you wouldn't have had a licence. Is that the only reason? No. I mean, kids be kids and they do other things, but at least do what we can do that makes sense.
1: A man and his 15-year-old daughter have had a gun pointed at them in Sydney's West, what police are investigating as a possible assassination attempt. A man in black approached the youth they were sitting in during the afternoon pickup at a school at Fairfield West. Detectives believe it is gang-related and the weapon may have jammed as the gunman tried to shoot. Shoppers are being reminded to be wary of sales tricks and traps as we near the end of the financial year. Consumer advocates say retailers use common tactics during sale periods to put pressure on customers, including claims a product is about to sell out or that the sale is ending soon. Mark Serrells from Choice says this fake urgency is just one of many tricks to get customers to spend more than they planned.
5: With all these sales, you always get people saying, oh, one time only sale, the cheapest it's ever been, all that sort of drivel. There's always going to be a sale around the corner. Items are discounted all the time.
1: New research has found e-bikes and e-scooters could be the missing link in getting more people to use public transport. Mark Dransfield reports.
6: A University of Queensland study found many people rely on cars to get around because their nearest train station or bus stop was considered too far to walk. Study lead Dr. Richard Bunning says creating more e-scooter and bike lanes would bridge the gap to public transport hubs.
7: What we found is that if you lean into shared micromobility and you invest into it, integrate it, it will work and it will help people get to the train station. It will help people get to public transport.
1: A person has died after contracting a mosquito-borne illness in WA's north. The Department of Health says the person was likely bitten by a mosquito, infected with Murray Valley encephalitis while travelling in the West Kimberley region. And finally to the Australian share market. The All Ords has closed up 32 points to 88.57 and one Australian dollar, buying 70.59 US cents. This is Air News. Abole Olakau'atu is keeping his head held high in Blues camp after being dropped from the playing 19 for Origin 2 next week. The back rower will be 20th man, losing his place in the back row to Newcastle's Dylan Lucas. Halfback Nathan Cleary says Olakau'atu hasn't been kicking stones.
8: It's tough for someone like Amole, and he's been in such amazing form the whole year, but his reaction to it has been unbelievable, and I think that speaks a lot about him as a man.
1: The Broncos will honour former Bronco Jai Arrow in tomorrow night's game against the Rabbitohs. Brisbane will wear Arrow's name and club number, and Broncos head coach Michael Maguire says it is really important to be honouring him.
9: Great man, obviously going through a tough period. Number 222 for the Broncos. You know, he's been a part of our club and obviously he's been a part of everything in rugby league. So it's nice to see everyone getting behind, something that, one of our own is sort of going through.
1: Rabbitohs coach Wayne Bennett has unveiled a new white jersey the team will wear in tribute to Jai Arrow in tomorrow night's clash with the Broncos and have also listed him as 23rd man. Serena Williams has wound back the clock, winning her first doubles match at Queen's since returning to tennis. And the Carolina Hurricanes have squared the NHL's Stanley Cup Final Series with the Vegas Golden Knights at 2-2. The Hurricanes winning game 4-5-3 in Las Vegas. Australian Independent Radio News.
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1: And welcome to It's Time, the show where we look at the best of the Australian national charts between the 60s and the 90s, using the Kent Music Report, the Australian Music Report, and the ARIA charts. Today we're looking at the best of the charts from this week in 1978. William, what's coming up on today's show?
2: Coming up on today's show, we've got The Carpenters, The Village People, John Paul Young and Kate Bush.
1: And let's start off today at number 84 on the Australian National Charts this week on the 22nd of May 1978. Here's Jamaican teenagers Althea and Donna with their hit Uptown Ranking.

0: Ranking by Althea and Donna at number 84 on the Australian National Charts this week on the 22nd of May 1978. And that single had peaked at number 66 here in Australia 3 weeks previously. The song is a reggae single by Jamaican teenagers Althea Forrest and Donna Reed, recorded when they were 17 and 18 years old in Jamaica. Released in 1977, it was only a minor hit here in Australia, but became a number one single in the UK in February 1978. It features the pair singing over a popular Jamaican instrumental track called Rhythm, which provides the rhythm and backing music from the hit I'm Still In Love, and was inspired as a response to Trinity's three-piece suit. Its breakthrough came after BBC Radio 1 DJ John Peel played it by chance, generating huge audience demand and propelling the duo to international attention.
1: Falling down the charts, 10 places from number 63 to number 73 this week, on the 22nd of May 1978, was the Tom Robinson Band and 2468 Motorway.

0: That's the Tom Robinson Band, number 73 in the Australian Singles Chart this week, on the 22nd of May 1978, with 2468 Motorway. And the single had peaked at number 12 in March earlier that year. British punk new wave group the Tom Robinson Band released 2468 Motorway in 1977 as their first single. It reached number 5 in the UK and number 13 in Australia. Sung by the now openly bisexual Tom Robinson, the chorus is based on a gay liberation chant, though the song itself sounds like a straightforward driving anthem. The band would later tackle more explicitly political subjects, including homophobia, in Glad to Be Gay. The energetic track quickly became a hit and remains a key part of Robinson's live performances. You're listening to It's Time, the show where we look at the best of the Australian national charts between the 60s and the 90s, using the Kent Music Report, the Australian Music Report, and the ARIA charts. Today we're looking at the best of the charts from this week in 1978.
1: And falling down the Australian national charts this week on the 22nd of May 1978, from number 22 back to number 32 were the Carpenters with Calling Occupants of Interplanetary Craft.
2: In your mind you have capacities you know.

0: That's the Carpenters with their hit Calling Occupants of Interplanetary Craft at number 32 on the Australian National Charts this week on the 22nd of May 1978. It was their last top 20 hit here in Australia before Karen Carpenter sadly passed away from complications due to anorexia nervosa in 1983. The song was originally released in 1976 by Canadian rock band Klaatu. The Carpenters version featured a massive 160-musician ensemble and reached the top 10 in the US and Canada and made number 1 in Ireland. The song's whimsical theme of contacting extraterrestrials led to letters from fans asking about World Contact Day and inspired the Carpenters' TV special, Space Encounters.
1: Rising up the charts 11 places from number 41 to number 30 this week on the 22nd of May 1978 was American band Blondie and Denny.

0: That's Blondie and Denny at number 30 in the Australian Singles Chart this week on the 22nd of May 1978. And that single peaked at number 12 in the Australian Singles Chart the following month. The hit was Blondie's 1978 cover of the 1963 hit Denise by Randy and the Rainbows. The song, retitled with the French masculine spelling, helped Blondie break internationally. It appeared on their album Plastic Letters and reached number 2 in the UK, spending 3 weeks behind Kate Bush's Wuthering Heights. It also hit number 1 in the Netherlands and made the top 20 across much of Europe. Blondie's version featured Debbie Harry's bright vocals and added a partly improvised French verse, giving the song a new wave twist. In the US, it was their only single from the album, though it didn't chart there.
1: And holding steady at number 20 on the Australian National Charts this week on the 22nd of May 1978 were the Village People with San Francisco.

0: A disco classic there, San Francisco by the Village People at number 20 on the Australian National Charts this week on the 22nd of May 1978. That single went on to peak at number 15 here in Australia 2 weeks later. It was the debut single by the Village People, celebrating the city's nightlife and its vibrant gay neighbourhoods. The lyrics reference the freedom to be yourself and the leather scene and the energy of San Francisco streets. At the time, lead singer Victor Willis was the only member of the group, and producer Jacques Morali quickly assembled the rest of the performers for videos and live appearances. The song reached number 15 here in Australia and highlighted disco's connection to urban queer culture, making it a memorable start to the Village People's career.
1: You're listening to It's Time, the show where we look at the best of the Australian national charts between the 60s and the 90s, using the Kent Music Report, the Australian Music Report, and the ARIA charts. Today we're looking at the best of the charts from this week in 1978.
0: Let's have a look at the top 10 albums of the week here in Australia on the 22nd of May 1978. At number 10 we had Guilty Until Proven Insane by Skyhooks. At number 9, Foreigner by Foreigner. At number 8, French Kiss by Bob Welch. At number 7, Weekend in LA by George Benson. At number 6, The Kick Inside by Kate Bush. At number 5, London Town by Wings. At number 4, Sleeper Catcher by the Little River Band. At number 3, The Stranger by Billy Joel. At number 2, Bat Out of Hell by Meatloaf. And at number 1, we had the best charting album of the year, Saturday Night Fever, the original movie soundtrack. That was at number 1 for 13 weeks, and this was its 10th week at the top. Well, let's have a look at the number 4 album for the week, Sleeper Catcher by Aussie band The Little River Band. And this was its first week where it peaked at number 4. It was their fourth studio album, released in May 1978, and made number 16 on the Billboard Hot 100 in the US. The album was certified platinum by the Recording Industry Association of America in May 1979. At the Australian 1978 King of Pop Awards, the album won Most Popular Australian Album. The cover shows the band playing the Australian gambling game 2-Up with the Sleeper Catcher, retrieving bets left by a tardy gambler. Well, let's have a listen to one of the songs from the album, which was released as a single. Here's Reminiscing.

0: That's Reminiscing from the number 4 album of the week this week on the 22nd of May 1978, Sleepercatcher by the Little River Band.
1: Let's take a look at the news headlines for May 1978. On the 9th of May, the body of Aldo Moro, five-time Italian Prime Minister, was found today in central Rome, wrapped in blankets and stuffed into a small Renault. He was shot dead by his Red Brigade captors, who left the car between the Christian Democrat and the Italian Communist Party headquarters. The two parties were due to form a government alliance on the day he was kidnapped. On the 10th of May, Princess Margaret is seeking a divorce from the Earl of Snowdon. 2 years ago, the couple decided to separate. The two children of the marriage are with their mother. It is understood that under a financial settlement, Lord Snowdon gets a central London house, and since the separation, he has been expanding his photographic and artistic work. On the 15th of May, Sir Robert Menzies, Australia's longest-serving Prime Minister and founder of the Liberal Party, died at his Melbourne home today at the age of 83. Sir Robert, partly paralysed after a stroke in 1971, died of a heart attack. On the 21st of May, French and Belgian troops flew into Kolwezi in Zaire today to rescue European residents trapped by an uprising. Survivors reported terror and chaos as soldiers worked to bring civilians to safety. The crisis began last week when former Katangi gendarmes from Angola invaded Kolwezi, with some Zairean troops joining them in a rampage, prompting President Mobutu of Zaire to call for international assistance. And finally, on the 25th of May, a two-year land protest by Māoris at Bastion Point in Auckland has ended with the biggest paramilitary operation in New Zealand's history. More than 600 police swooped on the protest camp using army trucks and bulldozers to clear it after long negotiations had failed to resolve the dispute.
0: And rising up the Australian national charts this week on the 22nd of May 1978 from number 14 to number 12 was Australian singer John Paul Young and Standing in the Rain.

0: John Paul Young at number 12 on the Australian national charts, where it peaked on the 22nd of May 1978 here in Australia. The hit was a disco song by John Paul Young, released in Europe in February 1977 and in Australia in December that year, as the final single from his third album, JPY. Written by George Young and Harry Vander, the song became a hit in Europe after DJs flipped the original B-side, Keep On Smiling, to play Standing in the Rain. It peaked at number 2 in Belgium, number 3 in the Netherlands, number 4 in Germany and number 11 in Austria. John Paul Young recalled that a record label employee sent the track directly to a club DJ, where it quickly gained popularity. Probably his best-known hit, Love Is In The Air, followed quickly thereafter, making number 3 on the Australian charts later that year.
1: Holding steady at number 10 in the Australian singles chart this week, on the 22nd of May 1978, was American singer Yvonne Elliman, and If I Can't Have You.

0: Kellerman and If I Can't Have You, holding steady at number 10 in the Australian singles chart this week on the 22nd of May 1978. And that single went on to peak at number 9 in the Australian singles chart the following week. The song was written by the Bee Gees in 1977 and was recorded by American singer Yvonne Elliman for the Saturday Night Fever soundtrack. Originally, the Bee Gees recorded a ballad, How Deep Is Your Love, for the album, while Elliman was given the upbeat disco track. Her powerful vocals turned the song into a major success. Released in February 1978 as the soundtrack's fourth single, it became a US number one hit, the fourth consecutive chart topper, co-written by Barry Gibb.
1: And falling down the Australian national charts this week on the 22nd of May 1978, from number 8 to number 9 was Billy Joel and Just the Way You Are.
2: Thank you.

0: That's Just the Way You Are by Billy Joel at number 9 on the Australian National Charts this week on the 22nd of May 1978. And that single had peaked at number 6 3 weeks earlier. It was taken from his 1977 album, The Stranger, and was released as the album's second single in November that year. It became Billy Joel's first US top 10 hit, peaking at number 3, and his first UK top 20 hit, reaching number 19. The song won 2 Grammy Awards for Record of the Year and Song of the Year in 1979. The song was written for his first wife, Elizabeth Thaber. Although Billy Joel initially didn't like the song, he was persuaded to include it on the album.
1: You're listening to It's Time, the show where we look at the best of the Australian national charts between the 60s and the 90s, using the Kent Music Report, the Australian Music Report, and the ARIA charts. Today we're looking at the best of the charts, and this week in 1978.
2: Falling off the number one spot and making number 3 this week in the Australian singles chart on the 22nd of May 1978. Here's the Bee Gees, and Stayin' Alive.

0: from the Saturday Night Fever soundtrack. That's the Bee Gees and Stayin' Alive, at number three in the Australian singles chart this week on the 22nd of May 1978. And that single had peaked at number one for 7 weeks between April and May that year. From the Saturday Night Fever soundtrack, released in December 1977, it became one of the band's most recognisable hits, reaching number one on the US Billboard Hot 100 in February 1978 for 4 weeks, and number four in the UK. Recorded in France for tax reasons, the song features an iconic guitar riff, a steady disco beat, and falsetto vocals. Stayin' Alive won a Grammy for Best Vocal Arrangement and helped the soundtrack dominate the charts, with the Bee Gees writing 4 consecutive US number one singles in 1978. The music video for the song was filmed on the MGM Studios backlot in California, with sets recreating New York scenes.
1: And rising up the Australian national charts this week on the 22nd of May 1978, from number 4 to number 2 and on its way to the number 1 position, we had Eruption featuring Precious Wilson and I Can't Stand the Rain.

0: That's I Can't Stand the Rain by Eruption, featuring Precious Wilson, at number 2 on the Australian National Charts this week on the 22nd of May 1978. That single went on to peak at number 1 for 1 week, 3 weeks later. The song was originally recorded by Ann Peebles in 1973 and later covered by several artists. In 1978, British disco group Eruption released a disco version that became their biggest hit, making number one here in Australia and number one also in Belgium, followed by hits like One Way Ticket from their 1978 second album, Leave a Light. Eruption formed in the UK in 1969 as Silent Eruption and were mainly musicians of Caribbean origin. Precious Wilson became their lead singer in 1975, and the group was signed by Hansa Records after being discovered during a European tour supporting Boney M.
1: And finally, let's take a look at the top 10 charting singles of the week, this week on the 22nd of May, 1978. At number 10, we had If I Can't Have You by Yvonne Elliman. At number 9, Just the Way You Are by Billy Joel. At number 8, Night Fever by the Bee Gees. And number 7, Sometimes When We Touch by Dan Hill. And number 6, Can't Smile Without You by Barry Manilow. And number 5, Ebony Eyes by Bob Welch. And number 4, You Took the Words Right Out of My Mouth by Meatloaf. And number 3, Staying Alive by the Bee Gees. At number 2, I Can't Stand the Rain by Eruption featuring Precious Wilson. And at number 1, a single that peaked at the top spot for 3 weeks, and this was its first week at number 1. Here's Kate Bush and Wuthering Heights.

0: That's Kate Bush and Wuthering Heights at number one in the Australian Singles Chart this week on the 22nd of May 1978. And that single peaked at number one for 3 weeks, and this was its first week at the top. It was the debut single by English singer and songwriter Kate Bush, released in January 1978 from her album The Kick Inside. Written in a single evening at age 18, the song was inspired by Emily Bronte's 1847 novel and is sung from the perspective of Catherine Earnshaw's ghost. It became Bush's first number one in the UK, making her the first female artist to reach number one with a self-written song. The track features unusual harmonics, irregular phrases, and a memorable guitar solo by Ian Benson. Two iconic music videos were made, one in a dark room and the other on Salisbury Plain.
1: Well, that's the show for another week. Thanks go to David Kent and his website, www.australianchartbooks.com.au, for the use of his Kent Music Report and Australian Music Report charts in the show. News headlines are mostly sourced from the Chronicle of the 20th Century, published by Penguin. I'm Barry Mackay.
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Ever tried finding a needle in a haystack? Imagine you're that needle, your boat dead in the water, a long way from land, wind picking up, swell on the rise. What would you do? 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
0: Following the Marine Rescue Ballina tragedy in which two outstanding members of their rescue team lost their lives, Cherry Sports Group has launched the Marine Rescue Ballina Fund with a commitment of $25,000 to kick it off. 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You can donate directly to Ballina Bowling and Recreation Club, BSB 032591, account number 236790, reference Marine Rescue. 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
0: The Rouse Public School P&C Association have their 45th annual bonfire night. 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
2: Following the Marine Rescue Ballina tragedy in which two outstanding members of their rescue team lost their lives, Cherry Sports Group has launched the Marine Rescue Ballina Fund with a commitment of $25,000 to kick it off. 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
1: Hello, I'm Peter Carey. Brisbane Lions coach Chris Fagan has delivered a heartfelt speech at the state funeral for AFL icon Neil Danaher. The pair had been close friends for 30 years, stemming from their decade working together at the Melbourne Football Club. Fagan says Danaher has always been an inspiration.
2: There's a saying that I feel strongly about, and this saying is, people don't always remember what you say, but they do remember how you make them feel. Neil made me feel valued. He gave me confidence. He believed in me. He helped me sort of overcome, I suppose, my imposter syndrome.
1: The federal government could be liable for millions of dollars in compensation following the loss of another High Court case. The action was taken on behalf of an Austrian man who'd been held in indefinite detention until 2023. Lawyers say the verdict opens the door for at least 300 other people to apply for compensation for being held indefinitely. The government says it's considering the judgment and its implications. A Port Melbourne father says he was horrified when he spotted a male armed with a machete on his security camera this morning trying to get into his house while his child slept inside. David says the offender left after realising the front door was locked. It's the second time his house has been targeted. He says he's warned his neighbours.
3: In our area, we're always wary. We're near the Stoke Street Housing Commission there. Crime everywhere. You'll see people walk down the street just checking car doors are unlocked in broad daylight. We know all the neighbours and we all look out for each other and look after each other.
1: Hundreds of millions of dollars will be spent to free up 1,300 hospital beds in New South Wales. Jefferson Shaw reports.
4: The state government says it's now clear they'll have to do the Commonwealth's heavy lifting to bring down the number of patients waiting in bed block. It's increased from around 900 patients stranded in hospital beds to almost 1,300 in a year, with most waiting for aged care funding. Health Minister Ryan Park has announced a strategy that includes expanding aged care outreach services and strengthening hospital-in-the-home services. But he says it'll be an unbelievable cost that should have been paid by the federal government.
5: Probably putting hundreds of millions of dollars onto this.
4: Jefferson Shaw, State Parliament, Sydney.
1: A man has been charged following an alleged sexual assault in Brisbane City. Miranda Workman has the details.
6: Police allege between 3 and 4.50 in the morning on May 2nd, a 49-year-old man sexually assaulted a 16-year-old girl near Central Station in the vicinity of Turbo Street and Wickham Terrace. The matter was reported to officers that day and an extensive investigation led police to arrest the man on June 5. He's been charged with one count each of rape and sexual assault and will face court next week. As part of the ongoing investigation, police are now urging witnesses who were in the area between 2.20 and 5 o'clock to come forward. There are two people specifically who were seen on CCTV who are not believed to be involved but could assist police with their investigation. Miranda Workman, Brisbane.
1: This is Air News.
7: The Blues will be taking a new look left edge into State of Origin 2 in Melbourne. Mitchell Moses will line up at 5/8 while Casey McLean will start at centre after Stephen Crichton was ruled out with injury. Back rower Hudson Young says he's looking forward to seeing what McLean can do from the opening whistle.
8: You see what he does firsthand every week for the Panthers in his exceptional form, and I think what excites me is his speed. You just throw him the ball and let him do his thing.
7: Western Bulldogs coach Luke Beveridge has stopped short of confirming his club has met with Zach Butters in recent weeks. Beveridge reiterating his desire to sign Butters as a free agent when his Port Adelaide contract expires at season's end.
9: Zach's a unique one because Zach was a really keen Bulldog supporter as a kid, and he had Brad Johnson's number 6 on his back as a junior. And in his draft year, I met him in the cafe. But there's a romance there for the club, and we like to think Zach.
7: The Western Bulldogs host Adelaide to launch round 14 of AFL tonight. And the Aussies have beaten the West Indies by 6 wickets in their Women's T20 World Cup match in Cardiff. Australian Independent Radio News.
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10: And your forecast for today, Thursday, the 11th of June. It's going to be a partly cloudy day with some occasional drizzle.
11: On our coastal waters north, I like that word. On our coastal waters, northeasterly winds 10 to 15 knots. Seas blow a metre on a southerly swell of around the same. Low tide this morning around 10:30 of half a metre. Today's high around quarter after 5 this afternoon, 1.6 metres. Temperature at the airport, my goodness, it's 17 degrees, and that's as low as it went all night. Very, very mild out there. On its way to a top of 22 degrees, relative humidity 95%. Looking forward to the rest of the week. It's actually looking better than it did yesterday, so there is still a high chance of showers tomorrow, but the weekend's looking pretty good. It might even be rain-free. Only a low chance of some showers on Saturday, and only a slight chance of a shower or two on Sunday, so it should be basically rain-free, which is great. Leading into next week, much like this week, slight chance of rain most days. It's 6 minutes past six.
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11: And a very good morning to you, early birders. Good morning, all. Welcome to Paradise FM. My name's Lloyd Morris. I'm your brekkie host. So I'm here now till 9 o'clock, doing much like I'm doing now. How are you? So, yes, only 17 degrees outside. It didn't drop any lower. It's supposed to be 14. So very, very mild out there. No long pants, no... Well, I should do have my jumper on, but I'm going to take it off because it's lovely outside. I hope you're well. You're looking forward to Thursday. Don't have any name for Thursday. There's nothing really. Thor's Day, really. Anyhow, here's some Joe Jackson. I hope you enjoy it.

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1: Hi, this is Sandy Kay. We all love the music and artists from the 60s, 70s and 80s. And that's exactly what you'll hear in A Breath of Fresh Air. I get to talk to the people and play the music that is the soundtrack of our lives. So make it a date. 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
2: Now, do you reckon I pressed the wrong button then? You're not listening, really, are you? Just go back to sleep. It didn't happen. Sorry about that. Yes, I was clicking, and I clicked away and lost it. Anyhow, that was Cat Meow Baby Stevens. Tuesday is indeed dead, but long live Thursday. That's what I say.
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0: That's Post Malone. Used to be Pre Malone, but then he grew up. That's called I Had Some Help. And before that, Concrete Blonde is the name of the band. And Joey, the name of the song. It's 24 minutes past six. I've got Douglas on the phone. Let's go say hi, shall we?
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0: And good morning to you, Doug.
3: Good morning, Lloyd. How are you?
0: I'm doing great. Great indeed. It's Thursday. Yay. How are you?
3: Oh, Thursday's always a good day. It precedes Friday, and that's the end of the week.
0: It is. Well, for some, yes, it is indeed. But it's just great to be here. Now, you, sir, you're in the ivory tower there in the Marine Rescue Tower. You've got the best information at hand, so share it with us. How are conditions at the bar?
3: Conditions at the bar, I've got them on caution at the moment.
0: Why?
3: The reason it's on caution is just a little bit lumpy on the mouth of the river. So instead of having that usual caution glass, it's got a few lumps and bumps.
0: Like a badly mixed cake.
3: Yes, and it's probably due to the total wave height being about 1.6 metres. So contributing to that, we have a swell of about 0.75 metres coming from the east, and we have a sea of 1.38 from the east-northeast. That gives the total wave height, as I said beforehand, of just under 1.6 metres. The duration's about 5.8, and we also do have a water temperature of about 22 degrees. So it's water temperature still hanging up there, but
0: yeah,
3: it's
0: gone
3: a bit
0: up.
3: Lumpy for the fishermen.
0: It's gone up indeed. So you told us about wave rider. So there's no wind warnings today. Is there any action upstairs with the anemometer?
3: Anemometer. It's telling us we've got about 4 knots from the west, which is typical first thing in the morning for us, and with an air temperature of a very comfortable 18 degrees at this stage. Humidity 93%, and the barometer is pretty steady at the 1,029.
0: Good
3: there
0: stuff.
3: Has been rain yep. overnight, as you ever
0: there has probably quite a lot of it actually.
3: Yeah.
0: How much? About 8 mils or something.
3: We got about just under 8 mils yeah. For the weather station here. Young Gizmo is telling us about 8 millimeters.
0: Yes, it was coming down. Actually, I'm looking at the Grafton radar as we speak. There's a big storm front heading maybe towards us. This is around Lismore at the moment. If it comes offshore, yeah. Don't know. But that could take play. Take us through the tides.
3: Through the tides, yes. We've passed the high tide during the thing about just after 4 o'clock. We have the next low tide is at 10:30, and that's about 0.45 of a metre. Then it'll then swing back round to the high tide at around about 5:15 this afternoon at 1.63 metres, followed by a low tide tonight at about 11:30 p.m. of 0.64 of a metre.
0: Rightio.
3: For those who are planning to do some fishing tomorrow, your low tide's about 5 o'clock.
0: Tomorrow's far too early. Let's concentrate
3: on planning,
0: today.
3: Prior preparation.
0: No, live for the moment. Roddy, I've got the camera up. Sunrise is not officially for another 10 minutes, but there's lots of first light. I can see people running. How is it? How does it look?
3: It looks very pleasant, actually. I think that increase in temperature that we've seen the last couple of days have made it very pleasant. A couple of walkers and just cyclists coming past now, sort of looking very happy.
0: Yeah, it's looking lovely. Look, so there might be some showers today. I don't think it's guaranteed, but I guess we'll just wait and see. And very, very mild. 17 degrees, didn't get any lower overnight.
3: It's good. Beautiful. Yeah,
0: thank you very much, Douglas. We'll speak again.
3: Most appreciated. Thank you very much. Bye-bye. Catch you later.
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0: 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This is the Tears for Fears, and it's true. It always has been, probably always will be. Everybody wants to rule the world.

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1: ANU's headlines, I'm Lee Harrison. Making news today, a so-called orange flood of cash has rolled into One Nation with its Fire the Liar fundraising campaign reaching its goal of $1 million in less than 24 hours. Unrest in Northern Ireland has blocked freeways, shut down public transport and made at least 27 people homeless, and now it's spreading to other parts of the UK. It comes as a 30-year-old Sudanese asylum seeker fronts court, accused of an attempted beheading. The owners of Australian pharmaceutical retailer Chemist Warehouse are eyeing off British pharmacy giant Boots. If early talks lead to a sale, the potential $14 billion overseas takeover could be one of the biggest ever by an Australian retailer. And new figures show one in five Australians are on drugs to treat mental health. The Australian Institute of Health and Welfare says one in 10 boys aged 10 to 17 is on psychostimulants to treat ADHD. In our sport, Collingwood key forward Billy Frampton's free to play in the Magpies' next game after the bye. The AFL Tribunal has dismissed charges of rough conduct against Melbourne's Brodie Miacek. And the Broncos will honour former Bronco Jai Arrow in tonight's game against the Rabbitohs. These stories and more today. This is Air News.
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4: And your forecast for today, Thursday, the 11th of June. It's going to be a partly cloudy day, but kind of drizzly, kind of partly cloudy kind of day. Kind of. On our coastal waters, northeasterly winds 10 to 15 knots. Seas blow a metre. That's on a southerly swell of around a metre. Got a low tide coming up at 10:30, half a metre. The high at quarter after 5, 1.6 metres. Temperature is 17 degrees. Believe it or not, it's on its way to a top of 22 degrees today. Relative humidity hovering around 95%. It's 26 minutes to 7, and you're right here at, this person's going to tell you.
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0: Carl, the one, the only, Frankie Valli. Wonderful song called Grease. Oh, Frankie Valli, he's 92 now. You see, he just recently announced that he's taking the rest of the year off to sort of look at his health. He's 92, and he has been on a farewell tour since 2023. It's been going on for 3 years. Poor. But he just wants to perform. That's what they're like. It's a great song called Grease, anyhow. Before that, Queen, another one bites the dust. Where are we? 20 to 7. Hey, fair warning, Missingham Bridge works should be starting in around 20 minutes from now. So if you are thinking of taking the Missingham Bridge in either direction today, give yourself an extra 5-10 minutes. I was told that even 15 to 20 minutes, depending on the traffic at the time. I'm assuming it'll be on today, even though because it has been raining overnight. But it did start yesterday. So once again, that Missingham Bridge guardrail works is on today. So please be aware of that. And also, of course, that Fishery Creek public boat ramp was closed yesterday at 4 o'clock for pontoon removal, but that should be back open at around 1:30 today. What's the time? 19 minutes to 7.
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0: hopefully we've all had one of those kisses. That's Faith. Faith Hill, This Kiss. None other, just this one. And before that, Ronan Keating, When You Say Nothing At All. There, I just said nothing at all.
1: Did somebody make a whoopsie? 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
0: Indeed, it is at 10 minutes to 7 now, and we've got our Paradise partner. 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Hey, they're having a bit of a sale at the moment. 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So they're both open. Ballina and Evans Head. There you go. Go get yourself a bargain, please.

0: A little bit of Rod Stewart for you there. Tonight's the night before that. Shepherd, great Australian band with Let Me Down Easy, and also a little Sade for the party for breakfast. A little Sade for breakfast. It's 7 o'clock in the morning, so we're going to go over to the news desk. I'll be back with the weather, and we'll continue on this lovely Thursday here at Paradise.
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2: Good morning, I'm Lee Harrison. The US president is promising further strikes against Iran as he issued a fresh plea for officials to sign a peace deal. Exchanges of strikes between the nations resumed after the downing of an American Army helicopter over the Strait of Hormuz. An Iranian official is accusing the US of damaging the diplomatic process with repeated shifts of positions and violations of the ceasefire. Donald Trump says he wants a deal that's meaningful and a deal that works.
3: If they had a nuclear weapon, there'd be no Israel, there'd be no Middle East, and they would have absolutely shot at us. So we'll see what happens. But we hit them hard yesterday, and we're going to hit them again hard today.
2: Unrest in Northern Ireland has blocked freeways, shut down public transport and made at least 27 people homeless, and now it's spreading to other parts of the UK. A 30-year-old Sudanese asylum seeker is due to front court, accused of an attempted beheading. Brian Anderson from the East Belfast Mission says his community is out of control.
4: I saw a young man just grabbing cars and chopping them over and burning them. Go on to another car, and then the flames got worse and worse, and then your fear was that the houses that were now burning, there was people in those houses. So violence never, never works.
2: Pauline Hanson has been met with a large number of supporters, curious onlookers and protesters at an event in Perth as One Nation's Fire the Liar fundraising campaign well and truly exceeds its goal of $1 million. It's expected to meet its new goal of $1.7 million later this morning.
5: You are the people that keep me going. You really are. It's about you.
2: $100 million will be spent on arthritis research over the next 10 years. The federal government will announce the formation of a new research mission. The project will be funded through the Medical Research Future Fund. Arthritis Australia Chief Executive Louise Hardy says it's an important development.
6: There are over 7 million Australians living with arthritis and musculoskeletal conditions, and that's people of all ages. There's over 100 different types of arthritis and musculoskeletal conditions, but what they have in common is joint pain and often quite severe disability.
2: Dietitians are welcoming a review into whether Health Star ratings should be made mandatory for all packaged foods. The Food Safety Regulator is considering the proposal, after it was found only 37% of intended products displayed the labels. And new data shows one in five Australians are on a drug to treat their mental health. The Australian Institute of Health and Welfare says one in 10 boys aged 10 to 17 are on psychostimulants to treat ADHD. This is Air News.
7: Wale Olukuatu is keeping his head held high in Blues camp after being dropped from the playing 19 for Origin 2 next week. The back rower will be 20th man, losing his place in the back row to Newcastle's Dylan Lucas. Halfback Nathan Cleary says Olukuatu hasn't been kicking stones.
8: It's tough for someone like Amole, and he's been in such amazing form the whole year, but his reaction to it has been unbelievable, and I think that speaks a lot about him as a man.
7: The Broncos will honour former Bronco Jai Arrow in tomorrow night's game against the Rabbitohs. Brisbane will wear Arrow's name and club number, and Broncos head coach Michael Maguire says it is really important to be honouring him.
9: Great man, obviously going through a tough period. Number 222 for the Broncos. You know, he's been a part of our club, and obviously he's been a part of everything in rugby league. So it's nice to see everyone getting behind something that one of our own's sort of going through.
7: Rabbitohs coach Wayne Bennett has unveiled a new white jersey the team will wear in tribute to Jai Arrow in tomorrow night's clash with the Broncos, and have also listed him as 23rd man. Serena Williams has wound back the clock, winning her first doubles match at Queen's since returning to tennis, and the Carolina Hurricanes have squared the NHL's Stanley Cup Final Series with the Vegas Golden Knights at 2-2. The Hurricanes winning game 4, 5-3 in Las Vegas. Australian Independent Radio News.
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0: And your forecast for today, which is Thursday the 11th of June. Partly cloudy day with the occasional shower on the cards. Coastal waters, northeasterly winds 10 to 15 knots. Seas below a metre. That'll be on a southerly swell of around a metre. Low tide 10:30 this morning, half a metre. Today's high around quarter after 5. It gets to about 1.6 of a metre. Now the temperature is still 17 degrees. That's taken at the airport. It's on its way to a top of 22 degrees. So relative humidity up there at 100%. Looking forward to the next few days. Now, right now though, I'm looking at the Grafton radar. There is a fairly nice storm front over Lismore, between here and Lismore as we speak. But it looks like it might be missing us, but we'll once again have to wait and see, which is much like the rest of the week. Tomorrow there is a high chance of some showers. The weekend's looking better than it did yesterday. There's only a low chance of showers on Saturday and only a slight chance of minor rainfall on Sunday. So that's great news. It's 6 minutes past 7. Good morning. Welcome.
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0: got a shotgun, you see, and he shouldn't have. There's an amnesty, Mr. Jack. That's Macwater Jack, of course, Carole King. And who was before that? Destiny's Child with Beyoncé. Say My Name. It's about 7:15. I've got Brett on the phone. He wants to tell you what's happening in the world of the fishing, but you'll have to wait 20 seconds.
1: 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Time to wet a line with the boys from Ballina Bait and Tackle.
0: And we say good morning, Brett. Good morning, mate.
2: Morning, mate. How you doing?
0: I'm doing great. How are you?
2: Mate, doing well, doing well. Managed to get out to the car without getting wet backside this morning, so that's a win.
0: Oh, well done. It's the little things, isn't it?
2: Yes, exactly. Sorry, exactly.
0: Oh, got it. Hey,
2: did
0: what's
2: going
0: on? Yeah, I did. No, I didn't. He flew away. What's going on in the world of the fisher people?
2: Yeah, mate, a little bit grain overcast out there, but yeah, hopefully, once again, that rain's not too bad for anybody that wants to whiff a line today. I think we're going to... not a bad day yesterday on the flathead, but I think today might be a little bit of a struggle with the way the weather is, unless the sun's trying to poke its head through the clouds there, so we'll see how that goes, but it could be a little bit tough.
0: Well, I don't know. I'm thinking, once again, the day will surprise us. As I just mentioned, there is this big front, rain front heading. That's right over Lismore as we speak, from Byron down to Lismore and halfway to us. But it is missing us. So, you know, we do have a little bit of a blessed spot here when it just sort of bifurcates and goes either side of us. So, yesterday afternoon was beautiful, and I'm assuming the same will happen today.
2: All right, we'll run with that. Let's hope so. Mate, as I said, good day on the flatty yesterday, so let's keep our fingers crossed then for the anglers out there today, mate. A bit of a mix, so a couple late yesterday afternoon, talking to one or two of the anglers, and one or two getting around up in North Creek there, and they also got a few up above the Burns Point Ferry there, between about there and Pimlico, so... Worth having a look through that section today. If you are going to have a go out in the boat, I'd be having a little bit of a troll around if it was me. See if you can find a couple of those flatties up a little bit shallower. If you are going to throw some baits around, yeah, pretty much seem to be the pillies and the prawns once again. Plenty of brim around. They've been really, really good. And for the most part, it's been the typical stuff with a lot of activity in that lower reaches. But I did hear about one or two yesterday up into Emigran Creek as well. So if you want to get up there and just take it easy, you could check that one out. I reckon it might also be worth checking out some of those rock walls just above the ferry as well. But for the most part, it was still those cut baits and the prawns. So your mullet, yellowtail, that sort of stuff, and the prawnies for the bait fish shows. So stick with those. And the crab imitations for the lure throwers seem to be about the pick of it there. So stick with them. A few mulloway around, but most of them, once again, on that smaller side. Lots of little ones, so make sure you've got the lie detector with you on that front. But some smaller soft plastics, some sort of 2.5-inch, 3-inch stuff, been working on those little guys. And for those that might want to try and target a couple of bigger ones, might be worth trying a few vibes. Once again, the live is still hard to find, so try those vibes in some of those deep holes on those changes of tides today, and you've got about 3 bites of the cherry from memory. So what time are they?
0: Oh, I didn't think you'd ask. 10:30 a.m. and then 5:15 p.m. So half a metre at 10:30 and then 1.6 metres at around 5:15. Next low's not till midnight or before midnight.
2: Yep. Yeah, going to be a late one if you want to catch that one. But, yeah, a couple of bites of the cherry there for anybody that wants to do that one, and a bit... that run's getting a little bit better as we get through this week, as we talked about yesterday. So I think that's helping, particularly with those brim. One or two, I did hear about one or two nice brim once again out on the beaches yesterday. Patches, I heard about a few up around Skinners and also sort of Boulders 7 Mile up that end of town. So they were well spread. A bit of a mix of baits too, pillies, and heard about a few on some mullet and some pippies. So it's up to you what you prefer there. The tailor have been sort of better in the late afternoon into the evening. And I think we talked about it yesterday. You've got that tide, you said about 5 o'clock today. So this afternoon, tomorrow, and even into Saturday afternoon will be 3 really good tides with that high water in around dark time. So, mate, looking forward to that one. So anybody can get down the beaches for that. Didn't have too many boats outside yesterday, mate. Any out there today?
3: No.
2: There you go. So, yeah, a little bit on the quiet side. Mate, I'm still hearing about a couple of tuna from the rock platforms too. Anybody wants to do a little bit of that stuff. But, yeah, usual stuff. Be safe if you're heading out those rocks. They are going to be a little bit slippery from these bits and pieces of rain we've had. So, but all in all, mate, still a couple of fishies out there if you do want to go and wet a line on this lovely little Thursday.
0: You're a good man, and thank you very much for your advice. I'm sure there are many people who listen to it and take advantage of it. You take care.
2: Talk to you tomorrow. See you, buddy.

0: Oh, come on over, Valerie. That's Mark Ronson, and before that, Natalie Cole, Nat's Daughter. Isn't that a great song? This will be an everlasting love. Love it indeed. 26 minutes past seven, community meetings now.
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0: Alrighty, now, today, 2pm, Ballina Lighthouse RSL Day Club have a general meeting at the RSL Club. Upstairs, though, at the RSL Club, that's 2pm. At 11 o'clock this morning, our Paradise partner is Air Force Association Far North Coast Branch. They have a monthly meeting at the Cherry Street Sports Club. 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They're in Orsonville from 10 to 11.30am tomorrow. 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It's 28 minutes past 7.
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0: Well, that's the one way to end a song, isn't it? That's a song called Fool for the Woman, and it's by the amazing Rhythm Aces. Gotta love them. Right, yeah, that's a little bit better, isn't it? Ronnie, it's 7:30 in the morning, so we're going to go to the news headlines. I'll be back with the update on the weather in just a couple of minutes. Thank you for joining us.
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2: Air News Headlines, I'm Lee Harrison. Making news today, a so-called orange flood of cash has rolled into One Nation, with its Fire the Liar fundraising campaign reaching its goal of $1 million in less than 24 hours. Unrest in Northern Ireland has blocked freeways, shut down public transport and made at least 27 people homeless, and now it's spreading to other parts of the UK. It comes as a 30-year-old Sudanese asylum seeker fronts court, accused of an attempted beheading. The owners of Australian pharmaceutical retailer Chemist Warehouse are eyeing off British pharmacy giant Boots. If early talks lead to a sale, the potential $14 billion overseas takeover could be one of the biggest ever by an Australian retailer. And new figures show one in five Australians are on drugs to treat mental health. The Australian Institute of Health and Welfare says one in 10 boys aged 10 to 17 is on psychostimulants to treat ADHD. In air sport, Collingwood key forward Billy Frampton's free to play in the Magpies' next game after the bye. The AFL Tribunal has dismissed charges of rough conduct against Melbourne's Brodie Miacek. And the Broncos will honour former Bronco Jai Arrow in tonight's game against the Rabbitohs. These stories and more today. This is Air News.
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0: And your forecast for today, Thursday the 11th of June. A partly cloudy day. There is still the chance of a shower, but a lessening chance as we speak. Coastal waters, northeasterly winds 10 to 15 knots. Seas below a metre on a southerly swell of around a metre. Low tide around 10:30 this morning of half a metre. It'll rise to 1.5 metres by around quarter after 5 this afternoon. And then back down to half a metre by around 11:30 tonight. Temperature at the airport still 17 degrees on its way to a top of 22 degrees. Relative humidity hovering around 100%. Little cloudy at the moment, but much like yesterday, I think we will see some sun later on. It's 26 minutes to 8. Welcome, welcome, welcome to the Brekkie Show.

0: Does he do a bad song? That's it. Ed Sheeran, Thinking Out Loud. I get into trouble if I do that. America before that with Ventura Highway at 19 minutes to 8. Now, the following, I'm paraphrasing from the Club Lennox Sports Facebook page. So tonight, Club Lennox Sports will proudly represent our community at the 2026 Clubs and Community Awards as finalists in two categories, Heart of the Community and Mental Wellbeing. Now, while the awards recognise their work, the real achievement belongs to the people behind it, as always. Our sporting clubs, community groups, volunteers, staff, members and participants who help create a stronger, more connected community every day. We are, once again I'm quoting the club, we are especially proud that our Connection Club Youth Wellbeing Program has been recognised at a state level alongside the many partnerships and initiatives that continue to make a positive impact across both Lennox Head and the wider region. So no matter what the result tonight, we are, and we all are indeed, incredibly proud to be representing our community on the state stage. Wish us luck. You got it, Club Lennox. Best of luck for tonight. And that's everyone, I'm sure, wishes you the best luck. And well done for making the finals. That's an effort in and of itself. But well done indeed for helping service our community.
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0: name is Hozier, and he comes from Ireland, and that's his song called Too Sweet. And before that, Simple Minds, Don't You Forget About Me, at 9 minutes to eight. Now, fair warning, I'm assuming that the work at the Missing Bridge has started for today. If someone can dissuade me of that fact, please give me a call, 6686 0186. If it's not happening, I'm assuming that it will be happening, and that's in both directions. The bridge should be cut down to one lane, so remember to give yourself lots of extra time crossing the Missing Bridge, unless it's not happening. And if that's the case, as I said, if someone could give me a call, because I can't see, 6686 0186. It's 7.5 minutes to 8 o'clock in the morning.
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0: tonight.
1: Oh, what a voice, what an instrument. That's Guy Sebastian. He's standing with you. And well, for that Peter Frampton, he had the golden flowing locks. Not anymore, but he's still a fine-looking man. That's Peter Frampton with Show Me the Way. It's 8 o'clock in the morning. It's time for the news. I'll be back.
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3: Good morning, I'm Lee Harrison. One Nation's Fire the Liar fundraising campaign has exceeded its target of $1 million in the space of less than 24 hours. The campaign, which would fund billboards and other advertising against Anthony Albanese, has now reached $1.5 million and is expected to reach its new goal of $1.7 million later today. It comes after Pauline Hanson addressed a meeting in Perth's north.
4: I would love one day to be able to say Prime Minister Pauline Hanson.
5: I found that she's probably the only one who is actually honest and believes in actually what he's saying to people.
3: The federal government wants power-sucking data centres to ease off at peak times to avoid blackouts. More from Gabrielle Hodson.
6: With data centre investment propping up the economy, Labor is keen to take advantage of the AI boom as more states put a freeze on their construction in the US. The Assistant Minister for Science and Technology has told SMH The Age there'll be some compulsory obligations to make sure hundreds of planned hubs can fit sustainably into the energy grid. They want demand flexibility from tech giants, meaning they'll have to lessen their load on the grid in extreme heat, as well as paying their own way when it comes to electricity infrastructure, which could stop the cost of significantly more power lines being dumped on homes and businesses. Data centres ate up 2% of power in the eastern seaboard grid last year. That's likely to triple by 2030. Gabrielle Hodson reporting.
3: New data reveals how rare it is for Australian investors to find a cash flow positive property in Australia. Less than 1% of suburbs nationwide deliver rental returns able to cover an owner's costs. Cotality spokesperson Jared Berg says those properties are in areas considered high risk.
7: So we see, for example, parts of Darwin and often in mining communities in WA and Queensland, where this trend has persisted for some time. These tend to be really boom-bust markets, so the higher yields that exist in these markets really compensate for the greater risk in making an investment here.
3: The UN Secretary-General is warning the situation in the Middle East is threatening to spiral back into a full-blown conflict. US President Donald Trump is vowing to hit Iran hard again today as the downing of an American Army helicopter triggered a renewed round of strikes between the nations. An Iranian official has warned the US is undermining the peace process by shifting positions and repeatedly violating the ceasefire. A spokesperson for Antonio Guterres says there's concern the region is being pulled deeper into crisis.
8: He said that the ceasefire is more like a lesser fire, as we have seen with the escalating attacks and rhetoric over the last 48 hours. We should not minimize the risk of lesser fire becoming full fire.
3: In other news, nationwide strikes are hitting Australia's immigration detention network today. Hundreds of officers will launch rolling stoppages both this morning and tonight across every state. It continues a dispute between the union and contractors over staff cuts and worker fatigue. And furry TV star Agro has been formally added to the National Film and Sound Archive. The voice behind the iconic puppet, Jamie Dunn, died earlier this year at the age of 76. This is Air News. Billy Frampton has been cleared to play after having a rough conduct charge thrown out at the AFL tribunal. Eddie Summerfield reports.
9: Brody Majacek was taken straight to hospital for surgery on a fractured neck following the tackle by Collingwood's Billy Frampton. Challenging the three-match ban, the Pies defender gave evidence, arguing he approached the tackle with care before it all fell apart and he'd never in a million years want to injure his premiership teammate. The tribunal accepting the vulnerability of the position Majacek was in, saying a reasonable player in the circumstances wouldn't have been able to release the tackle. Eddie Summerfield, Melbourne.
3: To rugby league now, and West Tigers players are vowing to repay their fans after last week's embarrassing 68-point loss to the Panthers. Forward Kai Pierce-Paul says Sunday's game against the Titans is the perfect time to hit back in the final home game at Leichhardt Oval until 2028.
0: All the boys are really pretty excited to get out there and give our fans what they deserve. You know, one last send-off at Leichhardt. Yeah. You know, for 2 years, we love that ground, and I think we owe the fans one, and we owe ourselves one as well.
3: Round 15 begins tonight with South Sydney hosting Brisbane. Both teams will be wearing jerseys honouring former player Jai Arrow. And Molly O'Callaghan has won the women's 200-metre freestyle final ahead of Lani Pallister on night three of the Australian swimming trials. Australian Independent Radio News.
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1: And your forecast for today, Thursday the 11th of June. Unfortunately, the forecast has downgraded. It's now looking at being a cloudy day with some possible afternoon storms. Coastal waters, northeasterly winds 10 to 15 knots. Seas blow a metre on a southerly swell of around a metre. Low tide this morning at around 10:30 of half a metre. Goes up by a metre to 1.5 metres by around 4:45 this afternoon, and then back down at half a metre by around 11:30 tonight. Temperatures at 17 degrees on its way to a top of 22. Relative humidity at 100%. Yes, it looks like my thoughts of having some afternoon sun may be nothing more than wishful thinking. There may be some storms around. Looking forward to the rest of the week. Tomorrow, there is a high chance of rain tomorrow. Anywhere between 0 and 7 mils, it says here. Then the weekend is looking better than it was. Saturday, there's now only a low chance of some minor rain and even less of a chance on Sunday. So that's great news. But there will be some more rain heading into the beginning of next week. It's now 6 minutes past eight. 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

0: So the band's called Will to Power, and they release covers like that, Baby, I Love Your Way. And before that, Cyndi Lauper with Girls Just Want to Have Fun at 8:15. It's my absolute pleasure to tell you that the Ballina Community Men's Shed are holding a pop-up stall today only at Ballina Fair. So if you've never seen the work done by the Men's Shed, they do wonderful, intricate work. It's beautiful stuff made with love. So if you're looking for any prezzies or just to go and say hello, at Ballina Fair today, there'll be a pop-up shop hosted by the Ballina Community Men's Shed. So go and say hello to the guys. Why not? It's 8:15.
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0: Such a unique voice. That's Passenger, the band, and the man with his song called Anywhere. And before that, R.E.M. with Night Swimming. It's now 24 minutes past 8 in the morning. We've got Douglas on the phone again, so we're going to pop on back to the Marine Rescue Tower for our second Coast Watch.
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0: Welcome back, Douglas.
3: Thank you very much, Lloyd. How are you?
0: I'm still doing good. Now, look, it's been 2 hours since we last spoke, believe it or not. Have conditions at the bar changed at all?
3: Well, the conditions at the bar, I think last time we talked, we said it looks like a caution. There's definitely now a caution. We still haven't got a lot of broken waves there, but it is fairly messy on the bar at this stage, so it's definitely a caution.
0: Yes, I think conditions have deteriorated since we last spoke, and now they're talking about some storms this afternoon. Any boats, any brave people out?
3: We do have a few out, actually. But on the log, we've officially got 3 people on the log, a lot of activity up and down the coast as well.
0: Good.
3: But, three logged on coming out of Ballina today.
0: Well done. What's Wave Rider telling us, Douglas?
3: Wave Rider's telling us we've got about 0.8 of a metre of the swell. That's a swell, 0.8 of a metre from the east-northeast. We have seas at 1.35 from the east-northeast, and that gives us a total wave height of about 1.56. Duration between those waves is about 6 seconds, and we still have the 22.2 water temperature.
0: Has the wind picked up at all?
3: No, the wind's still fairly static, actually. It's hovering around that 3 to 5 knots. So let's call it 4, eh? just to be sort of in the middle. And it's from the west-northwest, so it's not a lot of wind here at the moment. Air temperature's still fairly steady. Early this morning, it was about 18. It's still about 18. And again, very similar with humidity and at being 93, and the barometer still on that 1,029, 1,030, and fairly steady.
0: Could you take us through the tides, mate?
3: Well, I can take you through the tides. We've got a high tide coming up at 10:30, and that's about 0.45 of a metre. Sorry, that's a low tide, not a high tide. It's a low tide. The high tide later on this afternoon, about 5:15, at 1.63 of a metre. And a further low tide tonight, about 11:30, of 0.64 of a metre.
0: Good stuff. How's your visibility? Let me dial up the camera.
3: Visibility is only moderate. We can't quite see down to Evans Head because I think a lot of the shower activities around the place. It's a bit hazy, so it's only moderate at this stage.
0: Yeah, no, it's fairly cloudy, isn't it? Not much blue sky there, but there are still people enjoying the walk, I can see.
3: Oh, it's looking very good, actually. There's a lot of walkers out because I think they're enjoying a bit of the warmer temperature. And the rain's just hanging off, so it's looking fairly good on the south of the wall here.
0: Yeah, I mean, the rain clouds have gone either side of us, but it doesn't look great. It looked like there might be some rain today, but I guess, once again, we just have to wait and see. That's what clocks are for. Hey, Douglas, anything else you want to add?
3: No, I think that's all good, mate. I think for people who are going out, please remember to log on, because with those seas particularly on the bar, it is just nice to know where you are, so please log on.
0: And it's such a simple process.
3: The app that we have is very, very good. I would highly encourage people to use the app.
0: And it's called?
3: Marine Rescue app, log on app, that's all it is.
0: Yeah, and you put your details in, and then therefore you just have to hit a button when you leave, so it's all done already.
3: It's a lot easier for the people going out to sea, and it's a lot easier for us for logging on.
0: Absolutely.
3: So highly encourage the app.
0: Doug, thanks very much, mate.
3: Good on you, mate. Thanks, Lloyd.
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0: Right here, just one more song before the 8:30 news. But after the news this morning, I have Michelle in the office. Well, it is the office, really, isn't it? Michelle Bailey, she's a Ballinashire council from B Ward. She's here to talk about the wonderful Love Linux Festival that's taking place on Saturday. So that'll be after the 8:30 news. Stick around, will you? This is One Republic with a song called Counting Stars, and that'll lead straight into the 8:30 news headlines.

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1: Air News Headlines, I'm Lee Harrison. Making news today, a so-called orange flood of cash has rolled into One Nation with its Fire the Liar fundraising campaign reaching its goal of $1 million in less than 24 hours. Unrest in Northern Ireland has blocked freeways, shut down public transport and made at least 27 people homeless, and now it's spreading to other parts of the UK. It comes as a 30-year-old Sudanese asylum seeker fronts court accused of an attempted beheading. The owners of Australian pharmaceutical retailer Chemist Warehouse are eyeing off British pharmacy giant Boots. If early talks lead to a sale, the potential $14 billion overseas takeover could be one of the biggest ever by an Australian retailer. And new figures show one in five Australians are on drugs to treat mental health. The Australian Institute of Health and Welfare says one in 10 boys aged 10 to 17 is on psychostimulants to treat ADHD. In air sport, Collingwood key forward Billy Frampton's free to play in the Magpies' next game after the bye. The AFL Tribunal has dismissed charges of rough conduct against Melbourne's Brody Majacek. And the Broncos will honour former Bronco Jai Arrow in tonight's game against the Rabbitohs. These stories and more today. This is Air News.
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4: And your forecast for today, which is Thursday the 11th of June. It's going to be a cloudy day. There is now the possibility of some afternoon storms. On our coastal waters, that'll be northeasterly winds of 10 to 15 knots. Seas blow a metre, and that'll be on a southerly swell of around a metre. Low tide around 10:30 this morning, 2 hours from now. Half a metre. The high around quarter after five this afternoon, 1.6 metres, and then another low at around 11:30 tonight. Temperatures crept up to 18 degrees now on its way to a top of 22. Relative humidity at 100%. It's now 25 minutes to nine.
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4: Right here at 25 minutes tonight, it's my absolute pleasure, as I mentioned before, to welcome Michelle to the microphone. Michelle Bailey is a Ballinashire council from the B ward right here in Ballina, and she's here to talk about and represent the Love Lennox Festival, which is on Saturday. Hello, Michelle.
8: Good morning, Lloyd.
4: How you doing?
8: Doing really well for a damp Thursday, but looking forward to a drier Saturday.
4: Now, how exciting the Love Lennox Festival. How many have there been now?
8: I think we're coming into our 14th. For this year.
4: My goodness, I remember them well. How's it going? How's Saturday looking, Michelle?
8: Saturday's looking great. We're getting together today to start the marking. Tomorrow you'll start seeing all the main grandstands going up for the staging, the bar marquee. Everything will be starting to happen tomorrow after lunch, ready for the early start Saturday.
4: What's in store for us on Saturday?
8: Saturday, what have we got? Look, lots of new things. We've got our surf event that starts at 6 a.m. There's still a couple of spots there. We've got a new event with in the skate park being run by Truck Stop Skate. There is
4: Tony.
8: Also a
4: love Tony. Tony's love to Tony.
8: Great.
4: Yeah, we love
8: They've got a couple of spots too. For anyone interested, you need to jump onto our website at the Love Lennox and make sure you book a spot because it must be booked.
4: Alrighty. So just before you carry on, you also said there's one spot left for the surfing. So how would someone sign up for that?
8: Same way. Jump on our website, lovelennox.com.au, and click on that. We need to have everyone registered for insurance purposes.
4: Yeah, well, that makes sense. Okay, so there's the surfing, there's the skating. What else is happening?
8: Then we go into the one that everyone loves, the Doggily Show.
4: It is fantastic. Love the dog show.
8: All right. That also needs registration. If you pre-do it, it saves a lot of time.
4: The owners or the dogs?
8: Both, really. The dogs, and there's some wonderful categories this year with the Wiener Race and the Waggiest Tail. Peanut Butter Challenge. Now, that's always so much fun to watch.
4: You know, I was just thinking, there should be a competition where it's like the owner who looks most like their dog.
8: That's something you can recommend to Brooke, maybe, from Dogly. Entry's only $5. Of course, spectators are free. That kicks off at 8:30 on Saturday morning.
4: And by the way, even if you don't have a dog, it's a wonderful exhibition because these people love their dogs so much, and they all get dressed up and they have a lot of fun.
8: They do. It's a wonderful part of the beginning of our show. Okay, so then heading into that at 10:30 is our official opening. We have the wonderful Battle of Drums opening this year, which we want all the crowd down there, which should be an amazing display. They are a great way to kickstart the day. From there, all our stages open with Ross Park and Lennox Park with all our live entertainment.
4: Go through it. You've got some amazing acts performing on the day.
8: Lloyd, you have those ones in front of you. We do.
4: Well, you've got, just straight away, I can see Lily Grace Grant, our own Lily Grace Grant, who just did so well on national TV. Lennox Head Girl, she'll be performing at about 1:45 in the afternoon. There's The Heart of Dance. There's the old favourites, the JB's Blues Breakers, Sam Buckleyan Band. There's Pink Zinc playing at around 4 o'clock, and I love Pink Zinc. The Mumblers, there's just music, music, music.
8: There is. We've got some great acts in between as well with people like Move It, which everyone loves, with Philip and his crew, the bright pink people coming around. They're going to be doing an instructive learn how to dance part as well in the morning.
4: So that's all at the Lennox Park stage. Then there's the Ross Park stage, which is the kids stage.
8: It is. We
4: You've got the Lennox Head Preschool at around 10:15. You've got Joel Salem, the wonderful Joel Salem from Mullumbimby, and his Eric the Robot Dog.

0: As you're coming down Byron Street, it closes just past Park Lane, so traffic will be diverted through there. And it also closes from the Lennox Hotel and just past the drive-through bottle shop up to the end of Ballina Road, again, just where Park Lane ends.
1: Now, in terms of logistics, there's not a lot of parking to be had, so you've instituted this this bus from Ballina through to Lennox. Maybe you can tell us a bit about that. I've got some details here too.
0: We have. So last year we trialled the free shuttle bus, which was great, but we'd love to see more people using it through Ballina bus lines. What we have, it's a simple message. Leave the car at home. Catch the free shuttle. It's free, it's easy, it's convenient. There's no stress. It's running all day through multiple areas.
1: Well, let me just give you some more information on that. So there are six different pickup locations heading towards Lennox. There's the Ballina, Tamar Street in Ballina. There's the East Ballina Shops, the Xavier Catholic College, the Big Four Tasman Holiday Park, and then the Epic Shopping Centre in Lennox. So that bus starts at Tamar Street at 8 a.m. There's another one at 10 a.m. And then, of course, there's buses coming home as well all the way through till 4:15. Those same shops, stops. So that's great.
0: But there are other ways to catch that bus, Lloyd. If you live on that bus route, for example, going up Skenner's Head Road, it ducks into Xavier there, then it goes up past North Creek Road. If you live like in Elevations Estate up the top of Skenner's, there are bus stops outside. If you have one of those outside your house, flag the bus down.
1: So just give them a wave and they'll be
0: watching
1: out.
0: Give them a wave. They've got the Love Lennox insignias across them. Stop
1: them. So you can keep the car at home, you can take a bus in and have a probably maybe even a glass of wine and then come home on the bus.
0: Absolutely.
1: Sounds good to me.
0: Yes, absolutely. That's what we're hoping for. Just reduce that impact of the footprint, especially for our residents in Lennox. We just don't have that space, as you know.
1: Rightio. Well, that's a lot of information there. What else would you like to add to that, Michelle?
0: Okay. This year we've got a stronger focus on our sustainability initiatives. One is by the bus with reducing that footprint. But we have multiple businesses this year with the reusables and the wash station, which was proudly supported by both the council and the RSL doing some funding with helping us out. So many of our food stalls and businesses are reusing coffee cups, plates, dishes. So we're encouraging the FOGO bins. We have our little green fairies with support from Kiri Dicker and her team. And they'll be educating people on the reusables.
1: Well, that's good. But also, you can go and have some fun. It's going to be a wonderful day. It's a celebration of all things Lennox. It's a wonderful place. And if you don't spend much time down there, take advantage of the free bustle shuttle. There you go. Hopefully, the weather will be kind on Saturday. There is a small chance of rain, but I reckon it'll be a nice day. And it's a wonderful celebration, as I said, of Lennox. It's on this Saturday. It's the Love Lennox Festival. And Michelle Bailey, thank you so much. Anything else before we say bye-bye?
0: Look, we just want to say, you know, what makes Lennox, Love Lennox special is it's a community festival. It's to support our local businesses. It's powered by volunteers. None of us are in a paid position. And we encourage everyone to come along and support it.
1: Well, there you go. Thank you. You know what? You just took the words right out of my mouth.

0: for the meatloaf for you. You took the words right out of my mouth. It's about 14 minutes to 9 in the morning. A quick shout out to the Ballina Library. Now, they have every Thursday, they have their tech-savvy support classes, and it's usually booked out, which is why I don't mention it. But I spoke to the library about 5 o'clock yesterday afternoon, and they had one appointment available today at 4 p.m. Whether it's gone or not yet, I don't know, but their number is 6686 2831, 6686 2831. They're there now, so they did have that 4 o'clock spot open today for the tech savvies, so grab it while you can.
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3: And today we're celebrating the life of Ken Flanagan, known as Fleet. Ken passed away peacefully on the 1st of June, aged 86 years. Late of Ballina, best mate and father of Scott and Beau, friend and brother of Gary and Ross, Ray, Sandra and Victor and their families. Relatives and friends are invited to attend Ken's funeral service. It'll be held at St Mary's Anglican Church on Norton Street here in Ballina tomorrow afternoon, starting at 1 p.m. Now, after the service, a private cremation will take place, but please contact the Guardian Funerals in Ballina or just go to their website if you'd like the live streaming details. Kindly, no flowers by request. It was Ken's wish that donations be made to the Ballina Marine Rescue in light of the recent tragedy. Donations may be left with the funeral director on the day. And so today, we say vail to Ken Flanagan.

Thank you so much for joining me this morning. It's about 3 minutes to nine. This is Mark Knopfler's theme from The Local Hero. I'm Ounskies, but the computer expert, the computer guru, Mr. Patterson. Mark, he'll be on after the news. Enjoy this wonderful day. I'll be back tomorrow morning for the Friday show, 6 a.m. bright and squirrely. My name is Lloyd. Bye-bye. 101. Nope, I hit the wrong button again. You know what I'm going to do? I'm going to do this. If I can. There we go. Please play. All right, so now I just have to get that. Paradise FM, Lloyd speaking.

0: Good morning, I'm Lee Harrison. A multi-agency investigation has foiled a plot to defraud the NDIS of more than $5 million. Chris McCarthy reports.
1: The Government Fraud Task Force and Federal Police have charged a 48-year-old woman who they say works for the NDIA, the agency responsible for implementing the NDIS. Investigators allege she accessed the records of more than 40 participants without authorisation before submitting fraudulent claims against the plans of her family members where services were not provided to them. The Fraud Task Force says more than $53,000 was siphoned from a local provider as a part of the $5 million scam. The Adelaide local is facing four charges carrying penalties of up to 10 years in prison. She's been bailed to face court next month.
0: The Nationals leader says the coalition has time to win back the support of voters amid the rise in support for One Nation. The minor parties leading both Labor and the coalition in the latest polling, prompting some MPs to urge leaders to hold formal discussions on which seats to target to avoid splitting the Conservative vote. Matt Canavan says they need to win over the voters who aren't happy with the current government.
2: We've got to prove that we're the better choice. Now, we've got a long time to do that. I do think what you see right now are people turning off the Labor Party. People are just at their wits' end now that the government's not listening to them.
0: The biotech sector is the latest to raise concerns about proposed tax changes by the federal government. A leading scientist says the modifications to research tax incentives and capital gains might force people to turn overseas to raise capital for medical trials. Teal independent Allegra Spender says she supports tax reform, but the government still has work to do on its proposed changes.
3: So I think those are issues that the government really has to deal with because it's a really important industry. We have some incredible sort of medical researchers in this country and ones that we really need to back. And I think the sort of particularly these R&D tax credit changes just don't work for them. I think the government needs to make it work.
0: Migrant communities in Northern Ireland have spoken of their fear after violence erupted in the wake of a knife attack in Belfast. Homes and cars were torched during anti-immigration riots. The loved ones of the victim are calling for calm, saying they don't want the tragedy to be used to fuel division and hostilities. This man says he doesn't know how to protect himself and his family.
4: I'm afraid maybe I might be the next to be attacked on the street. So I don't know what to take my family, my children, who is 9 years old.
0: And it's been revealed tobacco smugglers opened fire on a patrol boat involved in an Australian Border Force operation. News Corp reports the incident occurred off the coast of Indonesia last week. This is Air News. Collingwood key forward Billy Frampton is free to play in the Magpies' next game after the bye. The AFL Tribunal has dismissed charges of rough conduct against Melbourne's Brodie Miacek, who broke his neck in Monday's tackle in what's expected to be a season-ending injury. The Broncos will honour former Bronco Jai Arrow in tonight's game against the Rabbitohs. Brisbane will wear Arrow's name and club number, while Souths have listed him as 23rd man. Head coach Michael Maguire says it's really important to be honouring him.
5: Great man, obviously going through a tough period. Number 222 for the Broncos. You know, he's been a part of our club and obviously he's been a part of everything in rugby league. So it's nice to see everyone getting behind something that one of our own sort of going through.
0: History's been made in the pool at the Australian swimming trials. Queenslander Sam Short has broken his own Commonwealth swimming record, touching the wall at 7 minutes, 36.73 seconds in the 800 metres freestyle.
6: It's so good, you know, at the end of the day, racing's a fun bit, you know. I work my bum off every day in training and I literally am itching to get up on the blocks and really challenge myself, you know. I really wanted to be fearless.
0: The 22-year-old has moved from fifth fastest of all time in his event to third. Australian Independent Radio News.
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8: Good morning. In the forecast for today, a cloudy day with showers and a possible afternoon storm. We're headed for a top of 22 degrees. The coastal waters, northeasterly winds at 10 to 15 knots, turning easterly and dropping to 10 knots during the afternoon evening. The seas below a metre on a southerly swell of around 1 metre. Tide's got a low coming up around 10:30 this morning, 0.45 of a metre, and then a high around 5:15 this evening, 1.63 metres, and another low around 11:30 this evening of 0.64 of a metre. The current temperature out at the airport is 18 degrees, humidity is at 97%, and it's 4.5 minutes after 9 here at...

14 minutes after 9 here at Paradise FM. That's Billy Thorpe and the Aztecs. Great tune, that. Most people I know think that I'm crazy. And before that, Eric Carmen with Make Me Lose Control. Good morning, I'm Mark Patterson, and this is Ballinas Community Radio, 101.9 Paradise FM. I've got some great music in the mix this hour, including tunes from Jack Johnson, Billy Ocean, Joe Cocker, Annie Lennox, and my daily double this morning is from Phil Collins. So stay with me here on 101.9, won't you? And we'll get underway with Bitter Tears from In Excess.

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0: Just gone 21 minutes past 9 here at Paradise FM. That's Jack Johnson, Still Waiting, Wishing. And before that, In Excess with Bitter Tears. Now, the Ballina Men's Community Shed is holding a pop-up stall at the Ballina Fair today. So if you need to know more, you should reach out to Richard Arnott. Richard's number, 0407 255 634. Get along and check out the Ballina Men's Shed and all the wonderful work they do in our community.
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0: My apologies, I wasn't ready for this a little earlier. Okay, what happened on this day, the 11th of June? The Darrell Lee Chocolate Shop opened in Australia in Haymarket in Sydney on this day in 1927. Trams ran for the final time in Newcastle in New South Wales on this day for 1950. John Angan, Clarence Anglin and Frank Morris became the first prisoners to escape from Alcatraz Prison on this day in 1962. The Beatles arrived in Australia on this day in 1964. Their first stop was at Darwin Airport. And the Australian Test team achieved a one-day international highest cricket score of 5 for 328 when they played Sri Lanka on this day in 1975. E.T., the extraterrestrial, opened in US cinemas on this day in 1982. Margaret Thatcher won a record third term as British Prime Minister on this day in 1987. Jurassic Park, directed by Steven Spielberg, opened in US cinemas on this day in 1993. And sadly, Brian Wilson, the US singer-songwriter producer with the Beach Boys, passed away on this day only last year at the age of 82, Vale Brian. And they are some of the events that occurred on this day, the 11th of June.
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0: Move Your Head On. And before that, Annie Lennox, Walking on Broken Glass. And before that, Johnny Lee with Looking for Love. And after these sponsor spots, the Doobie Brothers are going to take us up to the 10 o'clock news service.
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1: Hello there, I'm Sean Bindley. There's been an anti-One Nation protest in Midland and Western Australia ahead of the arrival of Pauline Hanson for a sold-out fundraising event last night. A large crowd of demonstrators marched near the Midland train station, chanting and holding signs criticising Senator Hanson's policies and her ties to billionaire Gina Rinehart. Hanson, though, told the 300 inside she's unfazed by the protest.
2: You are the people that keep me going. You really are. It's about you.
1: One Nation are expected to start their Fire the Liar advertising campaign today, targeting the Prime Minister's electorate first. The minor party says more than $1.5 million has been raised in 24 hours from around 28,000 donations. The US has carried out a second night of strikes on Iran after Donald Trump warned Tehran it was too slow to make a deal. However, Iran said on Wednesday that a sustainable deal was not possible amidst the continued US threats. Nick Harper reports from Washington.
3: Donald Trump on Wednesday said that the US would hit Iran very hard, suggesting that their negotiators had taken too long to make a deal. US Defense Secretary Pete Hegseth said the US strikes would be strong and clear. US Central Command confirming it was carrying out self-defense strikes against multiple targets, saying it was in response to Iran's unwarranted and continued aggression. This second night of strikes follows the downing of a US Army Apache helicopter. The US says Iran shot it down. However, the two sides are now once again in a cycle of strikes and counter-strikes, with no clear indication that a peace deal will get done anytime soon. I'm Nick Harper in Washington.
1: New South Wales's childcare regulator is reporting a spike in provider cancellations and fines, less than a year since having its powers bolstered. Sasha Foote explains.
4: The state's Early Learning Commission was given tougher powers to improve its regulatory oversight as part of sweeping child safety reforms to the sector. Fresh data shows inspectors have made nearly 5,000 visits to childcare centres across the state in less than a year. 80 providers have received emergency action notices, while 217 operators have been banned from providing services. Sasha Foote reporting.
1: Travellers in Western Australia's far north have been warned to cover up after the death of a person from a rare mosquito-borne illness. Jamie Smith has the details.
5: WA's Department of Health says the adult had been travelling in the West Kimberley region, which is likely where they contracted Murray Valley encephalitis. The department has warned the wet season and the period immediately after carry the highest risk for mosquito-borne viruses to be transmitted. People travelling through the Kimberley and Pilbara have been warned to cover up with clothing and insect nets and to apply effective repellents. There is no vaccine for MVE, which can cause seizures, comas, permanent brain damage and death. Jamie Smith, Perth.
1: The Australian dollar is buying 69.9 US cents. This is Air News. FIFA President Gianni Infantino has given a rare press conference 24 hours out from the beginning of the Football World Cup. The start of the tournament has been overshadowed by the US's tight border controls, with a leading Somalian referee amongst those denied entry for the tournament. Infantino insists he has no regrets and says it's natural for there to be hiccups at a major event.
6: No, I don't regret anything. I think, I've been organising events for the last, 30 years probably, between UEFA and FIFA.
1: In AFL news, the Western Bulldogs host Adelaide to launch round 14 this evening. The Crows' Nick Murray is in, alongside Riley Thilthorpe and Luke Pedler. Isaac Rankin is still recovering from his calf injury, as is Jordan Butts. Callum Archie is out with a hamstring, and Taylor Walker is suspended. In rugby league, Kule Kefu Fini Fuiaki is relishing the build-up to his Maroons debut. The Dolphins star says pulling on the Queensland jersey is a chance to repay his state and his family. Game 2 next Wednesday night in Melbourne. Meanwhile, Broncos' great Sam Thaiday believes the absence of star power could help Brisbane rediscover their premiership form. Coach Michael Maguire has named a new-look squad for round 15, with a host of frontline players ruled out by injury or origin duties. Thaiday says the Broncos' depth can shine through against the Roosters this evening.